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1: Your four-day forecast for Gippsland and the Valley. Morning fog turning to a sunny afternoon. Light winds becoming easterly, 15 to 20 kilometres an hour in the early afternoon, then becoming light through the evening. The Valley, Bairnsdale Lakes entrance, 16, Sale 15, Orbost 18. Tomorrow, chance of fog through the morning, turning to a sunny day with light winds, 18. Wednesday, partly cloudy with a very high chance of showers, 19. Thursday, partly cloudy with showers and light winds, 18. Right now it's 10 degrees.
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I've got Sienna Spiro's Material Lover for us right after this from Coldplay. It's from her new album, Visitor, which is absolutely delightful. You

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0: day while you work. It's music that makes you feel good on TRFM. If you have some keen little fisher people in your family, you might consider taking them to Kids in Fishing this weekend at Lake's Entrance. They'll learn things like how to tie hooks and sinkers. 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There's information booths. 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
24: Your 4-day forecast for Gippsland and the Valley, fine and sunny with light winds. Tomorrow, chance of fog through the morning, turning to a sunny day, 18. Wednesday, partly cloudy with a very high chance of showers, 19. Thursday, partly cloudy with showers, 18. The Valley, Bairnsdale and Lakes entrance, 16. Sal, 15. Orbost, 18.
25: Right now, it's 12 degrees.
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0: if you woke up a little less than energetic this morning for a Monday after the weekend. I hope that song changed things up for you a bit. This is TRFM. In October, we'll be celebrating National Children's Week. And as part of that, La Trobe City Children's Expo is on in Morwell. 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And right now, applications are open for stall holders. 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

0: The finals are here and we're kicking things off in style. Wednesday, September 9 is the night at Flanagan's Bar in Traralgon for the North Gippsland Football Netball League Low Bar Live Finals Week Show. 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

0: music that makes you feel good on TRFM from Pink Pantheress and Zara Larson, stateside. It's Andy. 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
19: I'm Daniel Brewer with your local news and sport. The Victorian Electoral Commission is looking for Gippslanders to fill a wide range of roles for November's state election. People interested in working at the election can register their interest at vec.vic.gov.au. The Victorian Tourism Industry Council, along with hundreds of other tourism operators, were in Traralgon last week for the annual tourism conference. Lisa Petroni, CEO, says tourism is so important to communities.
20: Every visitor who stays overnight, dines at a local restaurant, they're circulating jobs that keeps money in regional communities. So to have all these operators coming together and just talking about the importance that their businesses play in regional tourism is really important.
19: In sport, round 17 of Gippsland League senior football winners, Leongatha, Mafra, Traralgon, Mowi and Bairnsdale. That's the latest in local news and sport.
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19: Your 4-day forecast for Gippsland and the valley. Morning fog turning to a sunny afternoon. Light winds becoming east. 15 to 20 kilometres an hour in the early afternoon, then becoming light through the evening. The valley, Bairnsdale Lakes entrance 16, Sale 15, Orbost 18. Tomorrow, chance of fog through the morning, turning to a sunny day with light winds 18. Wednesday, partly cloudy with a very high chance of showers 19. Thursday, partly cloudy with showers and light winds 18. Currently, it's 11 degrees.
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I say you look so fine that I really want to make you mine. 4, 5, 6, come on and get your kicks. Now you don't need

I said, are you gonna be my girl? It's a 1, 2, 3, take my hand and come with me, because you look so fine that I really wanna make you mine. I said, you look so fine that I really wanna make you mine. 4, 5, 6, come on and get your kicks. Now you don't need

weekday morning from 6. It's the Morning Crew with Gabby and Dan. They're back tomorrow on TRFM. The Salvo from 3, it's Carrie and Tommy. Before then, we're all about music that makes you feel good. Taylor Swift, I Knew What I Knew You.

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Here we are, Monday morning and another weekend of kids sport done and dusted. 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
15: Your 4-day forecast for Gippsland and the valley, fine and sunny with light winds. Tomorrow, a chance of fog through the morning, turning to a sunny day, 18. Wednesday, partly cloudy with a very high chance of showers, 19. Thursday, partly cloudy with showers, 18. The valley, Bairnsdale and Lakes entrance, 16. Sale, 15. Orbost, 18.
16: Currently, it's 11 degrees.
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0: Right across your workday, it's music that makes you feel good on TRFM. If you like your theatre with a bit of a twist, you might want to consider going to see Anne Juliet when it hits Traralgon. I've heard such great things about this, although I haven't seen it myself, so maybe this is a great opportunity. It features a whole bunch of 90s hits from Britney, Katy Perry, Kelly Clarkson, Backstreet Boys. And yeah, it's kind of loosely based on the Romeo and Juliet story, but not as you would expect. 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

0: Stella Lefty in Boston. It's Andy here, and next, it's Robbie with the Old School Lunch. Enjoy that, have a brilliant afternoon, and I'll talk to you soon.
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2: I'm Daniel Brewer with your local news and sport. Rob Moffat has officially begun his term as Latrobe City Councillor for the Morwell River Ward, taking the oath of office on Friday. He says he's honoured by the support he's received from local residents. Those across Gippsland who haven't completed the census are being assured there's still time to make sure their vote is counted. Census General Manager Jenny Telford says people should not be worried about receiving a fine at this stage.
16: Our goal at the moment is to make sure everyone is counted. So the ABS's job right now is to make sure that everyone has a chance to participate in the census and gets the help they need. Fines is not something we're aiming for.
2: In sport, the final home and away round is done for North Gippsland League. In senior football, Hayfield defeated Yallourn North. Cower defeated Sale City. Churchill defeated Glengarry. Woodside defeated Yarram. And Rosedale defeated TTU. That's the latest in local news and sport.
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17: Your 4-day forecast for Gippsland and the Valley has mostly sunny for today. Winds easterly to 25 kilometres an hour and no warnings from the bomb. Overnight temperatures falling to between negative 1 and 7. Tomorrow is going to be partly cloudy. Winds to 20 k's, becoming light atop of 19. Wednesday cloudy with a very high chance of rain atop of 18. And Thursday partly cloudy, medium chance of showers. Winds to 25 k's atop of 17 degrees. Currently, it's 14 degrees.
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Katy Perry with Hot and Cold on TRFM on your Monday. A very good afternoon to you. Robbie Goodwin here, hoping that you did have a fun weekend, whatever you happen to do. Maybe you finished off your season in the footy or netball, or you just put your feet up and relaxed, did a bit of shopping, did a bit of exploring. I don't know. Whatever you did, hoping you enjoyed it. We got some ripping tunes coming over the next hour or so for the old school lunch. The lady who is going to be performing at the AFL Grand Final in about a month's time, Kylie Minogue, together with Robbie Williams for Kids, Backstreet Boys, Red Hot Chili Peppers later on, Crazy Town and Butterfly. Now it's Matchbox 20. 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

0: Backstreet Boys, I Want It That Way on Gippsland's own TRFM for the old school lunch. Robbie Goodwin here with you. Mario coming soon and the Chili Peppers with Zephyr's Song, the first Chili Peppers song that I ever listened to. And I learned an interesting bit of information about this song, which I'm not entirely sure if it's true because it did come from an interview with John Frusciante's guitar tech. But apparently the first three notes of Zephyr's Song are actually lifted from Willy Wonka's Pure Imagination from Willy Wonka and the Chocolate Factory. So have a bit of a listen. Here is the Zephyr song beginning. So those are the three notes. Here it is again. And then it goes down a little bit. But it's mainly about those three notes. Now, here's Gene Wilder singing Willy Wonka.
1: Come with me.
0: It's that come with me.
1: Come with me.
0: I don't know. Maybe that's the way it goes. It might just be some guitar tech who, you know, along with the Chili Peppers, took a little too much LSD. But, hey, I like to believe it. I like to think that John Frusciante's got that sort of feeling about him, taking from one of the most beautiful movie songs ever made. It's coming up soon. 99.9, 99.5.
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0: Just a genuinely nice day out there. Sunny with no warnings across Gippsland and winds peaking at 25 k's an hour heading easterly. Overnight temperatures pretty chilly. No cloud cover, of course. Turning to between negative 1 and 7 degrees. Colder in the east as it usually is. And going into tomorrow, fairly similar. Red Hot Chili Peppers coming soon on the Old School Lunch. 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

0: The Chili Peppers with the Zephyr song from the album, by the way, the beautiful return of John Frusciante to the fold, 99.5 on the Old School Lunch. Coming up, Lenny Kravitz with American Woman. Well, even though that song has been everywhere for like 20 years, we were talking about Austin Powers 2 the other day around the office, and it does feature When Heather Graham Walks In. Is that a movie song? I don't know. Possibly. Followed by Crazy Town and Butterfly. Bit of a cliche song, but one that was big when I was in high school. 99.9, it's the Old School Lunch.
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0: Crazy Town and Butterfly, a blast from the past on TRFM's Old School Lunch, as it should be, as we head to the news with Dan Brewer. What's coming up? Well, not great news. Bird flu has made its way to East Gippsland. Better news, more fire brigade have held their presentation evening. 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
22: I'm Daniel Brewer with your local news and sport. H5 bird flu has been detected in East Gippsland for the first time, with authorities warning of potential impacts on local bird life. More to this story is on our website. Morwell Fire Brigade have recognised several members at its 111th presentation evening. Three auxiliary members were awarded life membership, while 3rd Lieutenant Bailey Cheryl Ambers was named Firefighter of the Year. In sport, Rod Twining with the results of East Gippsland football.
23: Wyonghurst Lakes Entrance. Final score saw the Seagulls kick 8-11-59 to defeat the Tigers 8-4-52. The other games, boys, Albaragon defeated Stratford by 114 points to be minor premiers. Lindelow defeated Paisel by 136 points. Orbost Snow Rose defeated Lucknow by 74 points. The winning margin was just enough for the Blues to secure fourth place on the ladder, with Lakes Entrance missing the finals by 0.43%.
22: That's the latest in local news and sport.
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0: Your 4-day forecast for Gippsland and the Valley has mostly sunny for today. Winds easterly to 25 kilometres an hour. No warnings from the bomb. Overnight temperatures falling to between negative 1 and 7. Tomorrow is going to be partly cloudy. Winds to 20 k's, becoming light, a top of 19. Wednesday, cloudy with a very high chance of rain, a top of 18. And Thursday, partly cloudy, medium chance of showers. Winds to 25 k's, a top of 17 degrees. Right now, it's 16 degrees.
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When Love Takes Over, getting up and about, David Guetta, Guetta and Kelly Rowland on Gippsland's own TRFM. Robbie Goodwin here with you. Coming up soon, we got Tempest City, Manifa and Touch It. No call, of course, Macca's drive through for cash because we finished that off at the end of last week. All the money's been given away, but thank you very much to everyone who did get your entries in, and it will return at some point, so keep an ear out for it. We've got Vance Joy and Black Keys later on. We are going to be talking Gippsland International Winterfest Dog Show, and now it's Like a Prayer, TRFM.

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0: Manifa with Touch It on Gippsland's own TRFM as we see this weekend the return of one of the biggest events in the calendar, the Gippsland International Winterfest Championship Dog Shows, kicking off on Friday from 11 a.m. It goes through the weekend at Maffra Rec Reserve. Been running more than 65 years. You'll see four championship dog shows, with each culminating in the prestigious Best in Show Award. Up to 500 dogs competing at each show, including the two shows on the Saturday, with more than 100 breeds represented. Now, I would imagine it might be a little late to enter your dog in if you were thinking about it, but don't quote me on that. Check out the website just to check. However, spectator entry is free, which is the important one. There'll be catering available through the event as well, and you'll see six internationally renowned judges: South Africa, Italy, New Zealand, Malaysia, and West Australia, which is practically its own country as well. They'll all be officiating across the weekend. So pop down Friday, Saturday, and Sunday to Maffra Rec Reserve and watch one of the biggest dog shows in the country get going. Vance Joy and Black Keys coming soon. Gippsland's own TRFM.
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0: Napping going on weather-wise. Just a nice day out there. It's going to be mostly sunny around the regions. Winds easterly to 25 k's an hour. No warnings from the bomb. Overnight temperatures between negative 1 and 7. Definitely chilly overnight with lack of cloud cover. Tomorrow, your Tuesday, partly cloudy in a similar story. A little bit of frost about the ranges. Winds to 20 kilometres an hour, lightning off. And a top of 19 degrees. 19 degrees, we are still in winter. Black Keys coming soon. Now it's Vance Joy. Here's Divine Feelings.

0: Black Keys and Lonely Boy from the amazing album El Camino. 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And here's an important one. The Traralgon Lions Club are hosting free skin checks next Saturday and Sunday. That is August 29 and August 30 from 9 a.m. to 4 p.m. both days. The mobile screening unit will be stationed at the service track on K Street. That's just down near the Arts Centre. Head along to get a free skin cancer check because we know Australia has the highest rate of skin cancer in the world. 2 in 3 Australians will face a diagnosis in their lifetime. Now, you just need to contact the Lions Club to make an appointment. You can call Greg on his mobile number, 0494807180. However, it's a mobile number, so you're probably better off just Googling Traralgon's Lions Club, jumping on their Facebook page, jumping on the website, traralgon.vic.lions.org.au will work as well. Just contact them however you can and book yourself in for a skin check. It's always important to do it regularly. I know I certainly do. My missus just did hers as well. Always got to keep on top of it. Baby Rex are coming soon. One of the new ones from Olivia Dean as well.
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0: That is the Kid Laroi and Miley Cyrus, Without You. Of course, Kid Laroi did have that song sort of by himself and then, yeah, released it with Miley Cyrus. Obviously, she really liked it. Maybe she contacted him and said, hey, I want to get on this. It doesn't matter. We have the final result and it's great as we head to the news with Dan Brewer. Coming up, speaking of new music, one of Harry Styles' new ones. Hey, that was the name of the song, Dance No More. It's coming after the Brew Man, who's got his finger on the pulse of Gippsland, as per usual. Also, a little Daft Punk with Pharrell, Ed Sheeran, TV Rock and Shawnee B, all on the way.
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16: I'm Daniel Brewer with your local news and sport. The Victorian Electoral Commission is looking for Gippslanders to fill a wide range of roles for November's state election. People interested in working at the election can register their interest at vec.vic.gov.au. The Victorian Tourism Industry Council, along with hundreds of other tourism operators, were in Traralgon last week for the annual tourism conference. Lisa Petroni, CEO, says tourism is so important to communities.
17: Every visitor who stays overnight, dines at a local restaurant, they're circulating jobs that keeps money in regional communities. So to have all these operators coming together and just talking about the importance that their businesses play in regional tourism is really important.
16: In sport, round 17 of Gippsland League senior football winners, Leongatha, Mafra, Traralgon, Mowi and Bairnsdale. That's the latest in local news and sport.
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0: Your 4-day forecast for Gippsland and the Valley has mostly sunny for today. Winds easterly to 25 kilometres an hour. No warnings from the bomb. Overnight temperatures falling to between negative 1 and 7. Tomorrow is going to be partly cloudy. Winds to 20 k's, becoming light, a top of 19. Wednesday, cloudy with a very high chance of rain, a top of 18. And Thursday, partly cloudy, medium chance of showers. Winds to 25 k's, a top of 17 degrees. Right now, it's 16 degrees.
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0: 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Just a damn good time. Music makes you feel good. It's only making me feel good. On 99.9, 99.5, the new one from Harry Styles coming soon. Milky and more, grab two. We'll touch in with the morning crew because there was a few subjects of interesting things they talked about this morning. Later on, of course, the bonus question and answer for the morning crew's Mad Minute. And Carrie and Tommy will chime in at 3 o'clock and take over. Here's Ed Sheeran with Camera, TRFM. You should

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0: Milky and More Grab, Just the Way You Are on TRFM. And Gabby and Dan this morning, we're talking about Bluey, the movie, which is apparently coming out. They've got their own predictions for what they think is going to happen in it.
1: Can I say one thing that made me laugh from the trailer? 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It's a kids' movie. But at the end, it says, this film has not been rated yet. Check closer to the release date for classification. And I was like, as if it's going to be anything other than G. You know what I mean?
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0: Heard it here first, an R-rated Bluey movie on the way. The Morning Crew, 6am to 9am each weekday morning, right here on Gippsland's own TRFM. 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
0: Mostly sunny for the rest of today with winds easterly to 25 kilometres an hour. Tomorrow is similar, but partly cloudy. A little bit of frost in the morning. Winds to 20k. Top of 19 degrees, 18 degrees for Wednesday, but cloudy and a very high chance of rain. And then Thursday, looking at a top of 17, partly cloudy, medium chance of showers. Alex Warren now with Ordinary. Got some TV rock coming after that.
18: They say the holy water's watered down, and this town's lost its faith. Our colors will fade eventually, so if our time is running out, day after day, we'll make the mundane a masterpiece. Oh my, my, oh my, my love, I take one look at you, you're taking me out.

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0: Bruno Mars and Mario, those church bells just going the clappers. It's time for Mad Minute.
1: It's the Mad Minute bonus question and answer.
0: Or at least the bonus question and answer for Mad Minute. Me helping you to win $1,000 at Gabby and Dan's quiz tomorrow morning. Here we go. What unique thing did the Shakespeare have engraved on his tombstone? Old Bill Shakespeare's got something on his tombstone. What is it? Well, apparently it's a curse. It's prevent anyone moving his bones. If they move his bones, they'll say, oh, they'll be cursed for life. You know, he did love to write a curse. A lot of supernatural stuff going on in Shakespeare's plays. So he has a flair for the dramatic. But apparently, yes, that is on Shakespeare's tombstone, is a curse. Remember it, write it down. Call in to Gabby and Dan. Try and win that money tomorrow morning. All right, I'm out of here. Carrie and Tommy are coming up for more laughs and more great music too, so enjoy that. But for me, have yourself a great rest of your day.
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12: Your 4 day forecast for Gippsland and the Valley has mostly sunny for today. Winds easterly to 25 kilometres an hour. No warnings from the bomb. Overnight temperatures falling to between negative 1 and 7. Tomorrow is going to be partly cloudy. Winds to 20 k's, becoming light, a top of 19. Wednesday, cloudy with a very high chance of rain, a top of 18. And Thursday, partly cloudy, medium chance of showers. Winds to 25 k's, a top of 17 degrees. Right now, it's 16 degrees.
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0: 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It's Gary Bickmore and Tommy Little.
1: Sorry, prank calls is what we're doing.
2: Yep.
1: I just forgot for a moment. I was imagining myself calling. Bring, bring, bring.
3: Imagine
1: bring.
3: What?
2: Reminds me of that band.
1: You missed a joke that happened in the song there that we're not going to repeat. Prank calls. I never did it as a kid, and I've realised what happens if I never get through life having done a prank call. Yes. Will I miss out?
2: And you want to hear her.
1: And I want to start pranking people just for fun, but I don't know how to do it. So 131060, you're going to prank us, and I'm going to learn the art of the prank call.
2: Yeah, so we're about to go to prank call number one. We know nothing about these people, but I'm going to do a phone ringing, and then, Carrie, you're going to answer.
1: Okay.
2: You ready?
1: Mm-hmm.
2: Pring, pring.
1: Milson Residence.
4: Hi, this is Karen calling from KFC. You've won 3 free vouchers of your choice if you cluck like a chicken for 3 minutes.
1: Oh, really? Okay. Cluck, cluck, cluck, cluck, cluck, cluck,
2: that's
1: cluck,
2: good.
1: Do I keep going
2: that's
1: for
2: really
1: 3 minutes?
2: Good. That's
1: cluck,
2: good. Fun. Karen, you won the vouchers. You won the vouchers.
1: Cluck, cluck, 100%. Cluck. Yeah. And then does the prank caller then just hang up?
2: Did you have the courage to stay with it and give them time updates as they were going?
4: Yeah, no, we did actually. We had so many people throughout the whole town doing it.
2: Oh, that's so
4: weird. There was a lot of complaints to KFC
1: going funny.
4: Into there just to get their free vouchers. And I actually ended up going in there to try and get some free vouchers. And they're like, we've had so many of these.
1: Did they give any out?
4: No.
1: Oh, no.
2: Oh, that's wonderful. hey, have a Carrie and Tommy hat. It says, I called Carrie and Tommy and all I got was this lousy hat.
1: That's not a prank. You're actually going to get the hat.
4: Oh, awesome.
1: Yeah.
2: But you've just got to cluck like a chicken for 3 minutes.
4: Yeah.
2: No. Yeah, no. Hey, if you have an idea for a hat or a T-shirt, these guys at rkthreads.com will embroider anything for you. Prank call number two. Bring, bring. Carrie?
5: Hi.
2: Oh, Carrie, you've got to say sorry. We've had a little misstep here. Let's go again.
1: Hello. Carrie speaking.
5: Hi, I was after Mr. Wong.
1: I've heard this one.
2: Think you have.
1: I have.
2: I don't think you have.
1: Okay. No, he's not here. Sorry.
5: Oh, sorry. We must have winged the Wong number.
2: Oh, no.
1: I think I've heard this one and I don't think I could do it.
2: Sorry, I did not think that was that.
1: Yeah, I knew it was that. How about that? And I've never done a prank call. What else could that be?
2: I didn't know it was going to come with the voice.
1: Okay.
2: Yes.
1: Prank call. You're looking at the producers like they should not actually.
2: I feel like that should have been some betting done there. If Lizzie was working today with Elton, a great deal.
6: No, she would have put it through.
2: I know. That's okay. Prank call number three, please. Let's keep the accents in the right part of the world. Bring, bring.
1: Hello, Tommy speaking.
7: Hey, it's Fletcher. I'm looking for Mr. Jazz.
1: Mr. Jazz doesn't live here, sorry.
7: Are you sure? Like, no, Hugh Jazz?
1: I get it. It's funny, Hugh Jazz. Yeah. Yeah, well done. Who am I speaking to?
7: Fletcher.
2: Yeah.
1: Oh, I didn't know if that was your actual name or whether that was your pretend name. Very well done, Fletcher. How often are you prank calling people?
7: Not really often. I do it like once a fortnight.
2: Good to schedule it in.
7: At the pizza shop.
2: Yeah, that's
1: And what
2: good.
1: Do you say to the pizza shop people?
7: They say, order for Hugh Jazz. And I go, yeah, that's me.
3: Oh, every time.
2: Oh, that's great. What a fun name to give. Hey, Fletcher, okay, Hugh Jazz, have a Karen and Tommy hat. That's coming your way.
7: Okay, thank you.
2: Thank you.
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1: Thank you so much.
0: No worries. Don't put it in your mouth. G'day, James.
2: G'day. I was doing some whippersnippering on the weekend, and I missed picking up one of the dog's landmines, it sprayed all over my face, in my mouth, eyes.
0: Oh, what do we do from here, James? Do we never whippersnipper again, or do we just keep our mouth closed?
3: Just cut off your head.
2: No, I dropped the whippersnipper, went inside, had a change, washed the face, and got straight back into it.
0: What did you?
3: Your missus at the end of the day, James?
2: No, she actually stood on the back door and had a bit of a giggle.
4: 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It's Romeo and Juliet, but not as we know it. William Shakespeare and his wife Anne argue and rewrite one of his most famous tragedies. 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
20: The 4-day forecast for Gippsland and the Valley has mostly sunny for today. Winds easterly to 25 kilometres an hour. No warnings from the bomb. Overnight temperatures falling to between negative 1 and 7. Tomorrow is going to be partly cloudy. Winds to 20 k's, becoming light, a top of 19. Wednesday, cloudy with a very high chance of rain, a top of 18. And Thursday, partly cloudy, medium chance of showers. Winds to 25 k's, a top of 17 degrees. Right now, it's 16 degrees.
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0: Cat's Eye, that is Animal for your Monday afternoon. It's Carrie Bickmore and Tommy Little.
1: I've just discovered that men, when they do number twos, like to take their top half of their clothing off as well, even if they're out and about.
2: Yep.
1: I don't know why. I find it peculiar. You reckon it's to prevent smell, but I think for Sammy it's about feeling claustrophobic, is it?
3: Yeah, it's a sense of freedom.
4: You don't want the top half over. You don't want to come out a sweaty mess from.
3: Oh, I don't even think about what it would do on the. I just feel an extra sense of release. Yeah.
1: So you're just naked sitting in there? Mm. Yeah. Oh, it's just a real image. Tegan.
5: Hi.
1: Do you take your clothes off to go to the toilet?
5: No, I was away on holidays with my 3-year-old in a public toilet and I let him do his business and I opened the door and he was completely naked. Yep. With clothes all over the floor because he didn't want poo to splash on his clothes.
4: Yeah, see, the instincts are built in from a very young age.
1: But when is the... this is disgusting, but when
4: it's not. It's the particles in the air, Carrie.
1: But you're in a toilet. The particles are all there. I know it's disgusting, but I don't think you're taking your clothes off
0: is going
1: to stop them.
0: You're saying embrace poo particles.
1: No, I'm just saying...
4: the more the better.
1: I'm just saying, I think wherever your clothes are hanging in the cubicle, they're going to get the particles on them.
4: You would have done a variation of this. If you were wearing a jacket, I'm sure you'd take it off.
1: I honestly wouldn't. Would you get? Do girls?
4: You just let your
1: do you take your clothes off?
6: I have a confession.
4: Go, Jas.
6: I do bottom half off if I'm not feeling well.
3: Oh,
1: Actually, I do too. Because if you're gonna have to be rushing in and out, and in and out, and in and out, you don't
6: want
1: to have to.
6: You don't want the tight pants constricting your legs. Yeah. If you're like, yeah.
1: You're Porky Pigot, don't you?
4: Get hey, Michael.
7: Hey, mate. How are you?
4: Yeah, good. Talk to us about top half off number twos.
7: No, I don't personally, but I have a mate. He can't do it unless everything is off.
4: So pants completely off the legs?
7: Yeah, like we were out at a nightclub once. The cubicle door just wasn't there.
3: Oh.
7: So I was standing at the front of the cubicle door trying to block got shirt, shoes, socks, jobs.
1: What a good mate you are, Michael.
7: Oh, I don't know why it stank the whole room there.
1: Oh.
4: Michael, were you tempted? Because that sounds like something my friends would do, but then
1: run with all your clothes
4: and then just leave, or just it's not so even just funny. Leave halfway through. Were you tempted to just leave?
7: Yeah, I was. He made me put my phone and my license behind him. So
0: he's taken collateral.
4: Thank you, Michael.
1: That is so funny.
4: Well, we're asking, is it just men? Louise, is it just men who do this?
8: Not. I don't think I've ever related to a sentence so more in my life. It's a full body activity, you know. I'm not just pooping, I'm actually decompressing, but I want to be able to do it with like maximum aerodynamic efficiency, you know, like everything needs to come off.
4: And so if you're out, do you hang your stuff on the back of the door?
8: 100%. That's what the hooks are for as well.
1: They're not. They're for handbags, Louise.
8: Handbags and tops.
4: No, I don't reckon they are for handbags.
1: They're for handbags
4: they're
1: and
4: for
1: a coat.
4: Coats.
1: A coat, but not for pants, socks, jocks, t-shirt,
0: jumper.
1: They've
0: got two little hooks on them.
4: They do. They do. Yes, yes.
8: Louise, honestly.
1: Also, the idea, sorry, I've just had this picture of you guys taking your clothes off and putting them on the floor. When you go into those toilets when you're out, people just pee all over the floor. So you've then got your clothes.
0: Harry, you're supposed to pee in the toilet, mate.
4: Yeah. Who pees on the floor?
0: Come on.
1: Oh, you all do.
4: Carrie, I'm a spisser. I don't.
1: You know what I'm talking about. And then your clothes are getting in it. And it's disgusting.
4: I don't put stuff on.
1: Where are people putting it if they don't have a hook?
4: On the hook.
1: There's not always a hook on a public toilet door.
3: Over the door.
1: It's a fancy over the door, just hanging over the door. Then you think someone's in there getting some action.
4: Yeah, well, just sit it in your...
1: I've just told it. You're worried about the particles. The particles.
9: 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Thankfully, the fully electric Volvo EX30 does. 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

0: Around Australia, if you drive home the Savo, it's Carrie Bickmore and Tommy Little.
1: And if you have just tuned in and you haven't watched it online yet, I implore you to. It was beautiful. It will make you cry. Our dear producer, Kieran, last week read a letter to his granddad who has dementia and no longer remembers him. And it was in the lead up to a big event on the weekend, which is his childhood football, club, Lincoln City, playing against his grandfather's childhood club for the first time in years.
0: Yes.
1: Kizzy, how was the game?
0: Lincoln lost, everyone, to be expected.
1: As you said in your letter, Lincoln are a bit shit.
0: Yep. And it was our first game back in the second tier in 65 years.
2: Wow.
0: We did go 1-0 up, but we just couldn't defend towards the end, so we lost 2-1. That's fine. You've got 45 more games to go.
1: Was it an emotional experience watching the game?
0: It was, actually. It was a strange watch because it was at Middlesbrough's ground. It's not their old ground where my granddad would used to watch them, but he's been there before. So it was very strange seeing them play each other because you kind of...
1: Sure.
0: He always talks about Middlesbrough when we're at Lincoln games, so it was very, very strange. But it was an incredible thing seeing some of the comments online and people really resonating with the letter that I wrote. But there was one comment that came across this morning. I was on my way into work and I got a little notification saying there's a comment here. And it was a longer comment than usual. It was from Nick Donahoe, who had been to a gig in Donahue, maybe that's how you say that. she'd been to Lincoln over the weekend to see Rick Astley perform. And on the
2: never
0: next...
2: Never going to give you one.
0: Maybe we've just been Rickrolled and this is not all real. anyway, the next day... they were getting a train back to London, and due to the extreme heat in the UK, her train was cancelled. And three people from Lincoln were on that train, and they were going to see Take That in London. And she
2: Rick Astley and Take That.
1: There's a lot of extra detail in this story.
0: Okay. Yeah.
2: I appreciate both those artists, though.
0: But so anyway, their train was cancelled due to the heat, because if you live in the UK, you know that if it gets to 35. Everything falls apart.
1: Yeah,
0: they got an Uber for 2 hours with these three people, and they got talking. And one of the people they were traveling with, Joe, mentioned that she worked for Lincoln City Football Club, and her husband had previously played for the club. His name's Grant Brown, I instantly knew that name. He was the captain of Lincoln City when I was growing up, and he's the record appearance holder for Lincoln City. And she passed the message on to Grant, who replied saying that, "Well, I played in the very first game that Lincoln and his granddad went to."
2: So you would have seen him play?
0: Yeah.
1: That 8-year-old little Kieran walked in with his big glasses and his granddad for the first time and ignited his love of football.
0: Yeah. And the guy, so Grant Brown has heard the message and heard the letter.
1: And did your granddad see your message?
0: He saw my message and he cried.
1: Like everybody that has seen
0: it. I don't have a video. I got a photo and it's so beautiful. And he was in hospital last week. So he came out and that was the first thing they played when he got back to his care home.
1: Good on you, Kizzy.
2: And what's this have you got in front of us?
1: So in a very weird way of the world working, a couple of weeks ago, someone came to my show and they posted and I just reposted their story and they said, "Thanks so much for supporting my book." And I wrote back and I said, "I'll be honest, I didn't even know you had a book, but I've now gone in and bought a couple because it looks wonderful." And she was so sweet. She wrote back and she said, "No, I didn't think you knew, but it still put the name of the book out there. You just reposting the story." But the book is called Through Billy's Eyes and it's so sweet. It's written for kids who have grandparents who may be going through experiencing dementia, and it kind of teaches kids through a heartwarming story how to better deal with that. And a lot of the sale price goes to Dementia Australia. So if you are in that situation.
2: Oh, don't read it when you're at work. That's for sure, because it's quite sad.
1: But it may help your little ones in your world better understand what granddad or grandma are going through, and the money goes to a good cause. So it's called Through Billy's Eyes. I thought it was a pretty fitting time to bring it up.
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3: 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The Logies have been run and won at the Star in Sydney.
19: And you know what sore heads mean, Nick? 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No BS. 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

0: Five away. The Swedish dream is closer than you think.
1: G'day, Sam Fantasia with the latest in sport thanks to Powercore, working in all conditions to keep your power connected. The Swans have confirmed several of their footballers were involved in an alleged incident in Melbourne last night. Sydney CEO Matthew Pavlich says the club is assisting police who are investigating reports of a sexual assault in East Melbourne.
2: We're still piecing together exactly what's transpired here and have our own set of internal inquiries. It's safe to say they're extremely shocked and disappointed that this has taken place and that the players have found themselves in this situation.
1: Tom Sparrow has turned his back on free agency and signed a five-year deal to stay at the Demons. The 26-year-old has produced a career-best season under new coach Stephen King and had attracted the interest of rival clubs. Meantime, Melbourne will head to the tribunal to appeal the three-match ban handed to Jacob Van Rooyen. The forward's swinging arm concussed Port Alir as he went to spoil a mark, with the incident graded as careless high contact with severe impact. That's sport thanks to Powercore. Before bad weather hits, be prepared and sign up for SMS outage alerts or at powercore.com.
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14: Your four-day forecast for Gippsland and the valley has mostly clear tonight. Winds easterly, 25 k's an hour, with overnight temperatures falling to between negative 1 and 7 degrees. Tomorrow, your Tuesday, partly cloudy with some morning fog. Winds to 20 k's, but clear through the day, a top of 19. Wednesday, cloudy and a very high chance of showers. Winds to 25 k's, a top of 18. And Thursday, partly cloudy, medium chance of rain and a top of 17 degrees. Right now, it's 15 degrees.
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0: 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The sweetest dream is closer than you think.
16: It's the one and only
17: Carrie Bickmore
18: and Tommy Little.
17: This is Carrie and Tommy.
19: That is where you're at for your Monday afternoon. Still plenty more to come, the Savo.
20: Oh, now some of us Bickers are at the cutting edge of technology. How are you sending messages to people?
21: Carrier pigeon.
20: Damn it. which app specifically?
21: The one called Carrier.
20: No, it's called Carrier Pigeon.
21: CP. Oh, what?
20: There it's called actually Carrier
21: is Pidge. An app called Carrier Pidge.
20: Yeah, and it's what me and Sammy are using.
21: What do you mean?
20: So,
21: I was so joking.
19: Oh, that's not worth laughing at.
20: What's funny? So how are you really sending messages?
21: It's just SMS.
20: Lame! Ask me how I'm sending messages.
21: How are you sending messages?
20: Carrier Pidge. If you don't know, it's an app. And it means your messages, instead of instantly appearing to the person, they fly at 110 miles per hour based on real GPS distance to where the person is. And there is also a 0.2% chance that your pigeon dies mid-flight and your message never arrives.
19: Hold on. Yeah. Pigeons actually go 110 miles an hour.
20: I don't know. It seems pretty quick. There we go.
21: So hold on. If I was to send a message to my friend in like LA or something, how long would it take to get there?
20: Days.
19: Down the app, get shot.
21: And how would I know if it died on the way?
20: Because it wouldn't get to them.
21: But you don't know if the person didn't receive it.
20: You have to send them another pidge to say, hey, did you get the last pidge? Yeah, so like, I'll say, hey, Sammy, now. Oh, no. Oh, hang on. A pigeon's on its way to me. Oh my gosh.
19: Sorry, I sent one to you then. Sorry.
20: And this is how good. I would have it by now, but not because it's a carrier pigeon. So, welcome, Tommy. I'll send prep here from now on. The whole team is going to be on carrier pitch, Carrie. Mm.
21: Oh my God, you don't even check the team WhatsApp. Why are you suddenly going to check the team carrier pitch?
20: I'm an animal lover. WhatsApp, I'm sure it's using millions of litres of water or some other stuff. We're using pigeons.
19: Send a message to me and it tells you how far away the other person is and how long it will take.
21: But why? Who cares?
20: Because it's interesting. It's good stuff.
22: It costs money.
21: How much does it cost?
22: Pigeon's $1.99.
19: Well, you got to feed it.
21: $1.99 a text message.
20: So... What?
21: It's like the old days of texting.
22: If you lose a pigeon, you have to buy replacement pigeons.
19: Oh, my God, if your pigeon dies, you've got to pay for a new one.
20: No, I haven't lost one yet. I haven't. I'm yet to lose. Hang on, Sammy, have you got that message?
19: I just got a message.
20: Yo, have you? Oh, if you're free again.
19: I'm Tommy's guy.
20: Yeah.
19: Hey. What for? What do you want? What do you need?
20: No, just my guy, generally. Hang on. Don't talk to me. Send it back in a pigeon.
21: Children.
20: Up next, Vickers.
21: Yes.
20: We need to talk about... Well, etymology. I know that's not a good tease on any other radio station, but as you know, we do it bloody well, so stay with us.
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0: Happy Monday, Arvo. It's Carrie Bickmore and Tommy Little driving you home.
1: All those mad etymology fans who are listening who are like, you promised us a new one now. I'm sorry, but we need a carrier pigeon update.
2: Well, I've downloaded it.
1: Yes.
2: And it says my aviary is quiet.
1: Yes. So have you added us to your flock?
2: How do I add you to my flock?
1: If you just joined in, Carrier Pigeon is an app where you send messages and they travel, not instantly, but at the speed of a carrier pigeon, which is 110 miles per hour, and they have a 0.2% chance of dying on the way, and so your message doesn't even get to the person you're sending it to, and it's based on your GPS location of you and the friend you sent it to. So if you're sending it to someone overseas, it'll take days to get to them, and it's really good fun.
2: What's yours? What's your handle thing?
1: Tommy Little 819.
3: Oh, don't give it out on air.
1: Why? Oh, no. I want to be covered in bird shit by the end of this. But bring on the pigeons.
2: What's 819?
1: I don't know. They just give it to you.
4: I just added you, Carrie.
2: Okay. Yeah. Great.
1: Oh, Carrie.
2: I've got an income carrier pigeon. Oh, it's from Kizzy. Yeah.
1: What did he say?
2: You want to join my flock?
4: Yeah, I've got a messenger.
1: So, guys.
5: We really need to stop sending each other carrier pigeons when we're so close. We need someone far away.
1: So here's the thing that we've learned. Because how do you think carrier pigeons work in real life? Because you ducked out and went to the bathroom then and we got hard to study.
2: Oh, as in how do they
0: Because you can't
2: take
0: just tell a pigeon.
1: What was your understanding of how a carrier pigeon works?
2: Did they carry literally like a note between their beaks?
1: So my understanding was tied to their leg and I just went, I'm at my house, you're at Carrie's house.
2: A pigeon's just landed on my windowsill.
1: Okay.
2: Oh. him stop. This break sucks. Oh, that was from Kieran.
4: Oi.
1: What do you mean? Why?
0: Oh, you're in the flock.
1: Why?
0: You can flock off.
4: I didn't realize it was going to deliver so quickly.
2: I'm like a meter away from you.
1: Yeah. The pigeon walked that one across. Spat it out of his mouth.
2: So you've always thought
1: I'm at my house, you're at Carrie's house, I've got a bunch of pigeons, and I went, hey, Trevor, here, I'll tie this around your leg, and I whispered in its ear, Carrie's house. And it flew to you.
2: Yeah.
1: Is that your understanding?
2: Yeah, I thought it was in the beak. Yes.
1: But that's your basic understanding.
2: Yes.
1: And then if you want to deliver a message back.
2: Yeah, we do the same thing back.
1: Yes.
2: Yeah.
1: No.
2: Is that not how it works?
1: No, because you can't whisper in pigeons' ears where to go and they know.
2: So I thought it would be like a familiar sound. If they wanted Tommy's house, you'd go like, ca-ca!
1: I thought something like that. No, it's far more useless. Producer Sammy, would you like to explain basically how carrier pigeons work?
5: So they are very good at getting home, not to a destination. If we were to send one from Carrie's house to Tommy's house, you couldn't do that. You would need to take your pigeon to Tommy's house.
2: And then say fly home.
5: And then it would fly home.
1: And so instead of...
2: Sorry, again, I'm not saying it because it can't hear me. It'll just fly home.
5: Yes.
1: And so instead of you getting to my house and just saying what you want to say to me, you hand me a pigeon and go, shh, strap the message to its leg. And then you leave... And then I've got to hold on to it because it's trying to fly like buggery to get back to your house.
2: What era was this happening in? When were carrier pigeons?
1: Well,
2: when
1: did they last get used? Still now, I reckon.
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24: 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No BS. 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
1: Hotels today, Bickers.
2: You're bringing it. Give us a clue. What song are we going into?
1: We're going to be going to some Doja Cat. But the reason it... we go a little way around the globe to kind of get there.
2: Okay.
1: So, are you familiar with Tyga of Taste fame?
35: Gotta say.
1: Taste. tune. She can get a taste, taste, taste. She can get absolute tune. Well, Tiger has released a new album called Starface, and it has entered an completely unique category. The music publication Pitchfork have given it a 0.0 out of 10. The last time it did that was for Jet's Shine On in 2006.
2: 0.0 out of 10, like, isn't it that bad?
1: Yep, their first 0.0 in 20 years.
2: What? Here's, how bad? Must be terrible.
1: Here's a bit of the review. The rapper's slop pop concept album is smug and complacent and depressing. Its very existence has made the world a worse place.
2: Oh, my God.
1: So originally,
2: that's unnecessarily harsh.
1: Originally, he feels like he's been misquoted because he said people thought he said the whole album was AI. And he has gone on to clarify. He said Gen Z can't read things. When asked about the Pitchfork review, he said, I don't know what Pitchfork is. All I know is the devil uses a pitchfork. Oh. And then he said, what I said was this. I use AI-assisted things in the production. All the vocals are me. I wrote all the songs. But it didn't stop Doja Cat, who we're going to get on, from having her say on his album.
0: Nobody asked me anything about Tyga, but I just felt like saying this. Tyga is a penis for making an AI album.
1: Yeah.
2: So hold on. I thought we all learned that AI is used in most of the making of music these days. We just didn't realize it.
1: Sorry, do you need to play the Doja Cat grab again?
0: Nobody asked me anything about Tyga, but I just felt like saying this. Tyga is a penis for making an AI album.
1: That's what Doja said. Now, I know you're thinking, but hang on. I want to hear it for myself. This is the most popular track off Tyga's new album. This one is called Freezing.
2: That's the same guy that does Taste.
1: Just for some comparison, can you give us Taste again?
4: Gotta say.
2: Ooh! Oh, my God, that is... He's a penis for making that. That's terrible.
1: It sounds like someone's put their iPad on shuffle and they're embarrassed about the next one that comes in. What about his the second most popular track, Just Us Tonight? Just Us
2: Tonight. No, this is a stitch up. Is he taking the piss?
1: No. I think he's tried to do...
2: Also, that sounds like something from, like, the 80s.
1: I think he's tried to do... That's what he's got. So the picture...
2: It's like, retro.
1: Is him in front of a Corvette?
2: It's inspired by the film Scarface.
1: Right. So I think he's tried to do a bit like The Weeknd. You know how The Weeknd does his kind of music albums, a bit like that. But
2: that sucks balls.
1: That's why we're not getting Tiger on. We are getting a bit of Doja Cat. Paint the town red.
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0: Your Monday arvo. It's Carrie Bickmore and Tommy Little for the drive home.
1: So I had one of those trips into work today that I think if you were filming me, it was like a comedy of errors.
2: Really?
1: So I was flying from interstate and I was away for the weekend, so I'd only taken carry-on luggage because I've now decided when I went Vegas, carry-on. When I went on my trip with the, over the school holidays, carry-on. I'm only doing carry-on now.
2: I hate
1: checking in luggage.
2: Yes.
1: Jetstar's made it a bit more complicated with the new rules that are coming in. But this morning I was travelling on one of the other airlines and I was like, I think I can load up a bit. So I had quite a heavy carry-on bag.
2: 40 kilos of carry-on. What are we talking?
1: But then what happened over the weekend was all these accidental little things happened that meant that what I was flying home with today was enough for probably two large suitcases. But in my head I was like, still carrying on. I'm going to carry on.
2: You've made your stance.
1: I've drawn my line. My name is the reason for being, and I'm going to carry on.
2: Yes.
1: So, first of all, I get up.
2: Imagine if you had a sister called Checked. Anyway.
1: You're an idiot.
2: So what happened? Why did you have so much extra stuff?
1: Because on the weekend, the problem with carry on is you can't afford any little impromptu shopping strips. Shopping strips where you do
2: a little shopping trip.
1: I went and did some shopping on the weekend.
2: Yep.
1: First error, because I didn't have room, did I, for extra clothes, because I was already bursting at the seams.
2: Yeah.
1: And then I went for dinner with my cousin last night and she, I've added on that when I got up to Sydney to the place that I was staying for the weekend, I realised I had to go pick up my Logie's gown. So then I've added a Logie's gown to, I can't fit it in the, it's all wrapped up in a big bag, right?
2: So gown's
1: I can't
2: fit. Funny, isn't it? A gown.
1: Yeah. It's a gown.
2: What, are you buying a dress? No, I think I'm going to go a gown.
1: And also the fact that it could be the opposite end. So a hospital gown versus a Logie's gown.
2: There's actually a gown for every occasion because it's a dressing gown.
1: Oh, that's true. So is it just a... Actually, all we need is gowns. So what is a gown then?
2: I
1: if a dressing gown,
2: gown
1: and a Logie's dress are the same.
2: I actually would have thought a gown is not done up.
1: But then a Logie's gown is. Like, that's weird.
2: Sorry, a Logie's gown is the least common of the gowns as far as, in my mind.
1: No, but if you go to, you wear a ball gown.
2: A ball gown.
1: You wear a ball gown. You do.
2: Why does it sound funny? No, I agree. I'm not
1: And they're done up. They're not like a dressing gown or a hospital gown.
3: Yeah. A gown is a long formal dress for women or a loose robe worn for special ceremonies, religious duties or medical or surgical work.
1: Anyway, so I picked up my Logie's gown. So then I've also got a Logie's gown to carry on. Then I go to see my cousin, and my cousin loves to just buy impromptu gifts for my girls. She loves my girls like her own. And so she says, I've got a present for you to take home for Evie. And I'm like, oh, that's cute.
2: She really knows
1: I'm here just for the weekend. Yeah. She'll just give me a little like squishy or a little something to carry
2: on. You've said that's cute, knowing in your head I've only got carry on.
3: Yeah.
2: And she can keep her present. What does she get?
1: Here we go.
2: Oh, my God.
1: I've got your basketball, to inflated basketball to take home.
2: And Carrie, you know, before I've tried to take a basketball on the plane and they haven't let me.
1: Why?
2: Something about the inflation. They literally didn't let me. I was flying to play basketball and come back. Anyway, it's a long story. I was trying out for the Harlem Globetrotters. Doesn't matter. And it doesn't matter. Anyway, they let me take it on the way up there. And then on the way back, they said, you can't carry your ball. And
3: it's really
1: and the difference idea
3: between
1: of you walking on as if you were so, like a player just walking through the airport with your ball under your arm.
2: This was one of my more joyous moments. So I put it in the thing about.
1: Yeah.
2: But I dressed in LeBron James's full kit. So I'm wearing a singlet, basketball shorts and basketball shoes. And the hostie grabs the basketball down and looks around and he goes, sir, is this yours? And I said, no, I think it's his, and pointed to the guy next to me in his suit. And he goes, really? And I said, no, it's absolutely fine.
1: Well, so then I had a gown, a basketball, clothes I bought on the weekend. So then I was like, I'm going to have to wear a double coat. So I double coated and carried one. Anyway, I had way too much.
2: Yep.
1: And I walked in here and I looked
2: like I'd moved out of home. Did you get away with it? Did you have to check your bag?
1: Yeah, I got a lot of the looks I would give people if they were trying to fit too much in the plane, I got.
2: Okay.
1: I got a few.
2: Economy? Bizzo.
1: No, economy.
2: Oh, okay. I'm just asking because usually they let you take whatever you want on businesses. I'm just asking how many books you actually got or if they went, Miss Bickmore, so sorry, and then took all your baggage for you.
1: No.
2: It feels like it was business.
1: It wasn't business.
2: Why are you being weird about the question?
1: I'm not.
2: It's not a weird question.
1: You fly business more than I fly business. I fly Jetstar often with my kids and stuff.
2: Cool.
1: I do. Why are you all laughing?
2: Well, have you got a deal? is this what we have to do, mention them? Okay. Jetstar are wonderful. Good stuff. Any of that cash going big as well.
1: I want to know on 13 10 60, what have you tried to smuggle on a plane before?
2: Great.
1: Like I went on there with a full basketball.
2: Great.
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0: promotion in Darwin, the Million Dollar Barra, was it one of the ones that was tagged and worth
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0: No,
1: it was before all those times. I'm going back about, 40 years now.
2: Oh. How funny, all these random, there's Bieber got his own seat, the Barramundi's got his own seat. I didn't realise it was that easy just to get a spare seat.
0: I know, we just need to take weirder stuff.
3: 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The Volvo EX30. 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
2: Bye.
0: See ya.
4: 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Tom Sparrow has turned his back on free agency and signed a five-year deal to stay at the Demons. The 26-year-old has produced a career-best season under new coach Stephen King and had attracted the interest of rival clubs. Meantime, Melbourne will head to the tribunal to appeal the three-match ban handed to Jacob Van Rooyen. The forward's swinging arm concussed Port Alir as he went to spoil a mark, with the incident graded as careless high contact with severe impact. The Swans have confirmed several of their footballers were involved in an alleged incident in Melbourne last night. Sydney CEO Matthew Pavlich says the club is assisting police who are investigating reports of a sexual assault in East Melbourne.
5: We're still piecing together exactly what's transpired here and have our own set of internal inquiries. But safe to say they're extremely shocked and disappointed that this has taken place and that the players have found themselves in this situation.
4: That's sport thanks to PowerCore. 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
13: TRFM weather. Your four-day forecast for Gippsland and the valley has mostly clear tonight. Winds easterly to 25 k's an hour, with overnight temperatures falling to between negative 1 and 7 degrees. Tomorrow, your Tuesday, partly cloudy with some morning fog. Winds to 20 k's, but clear through the day, a top of 19. Wednesday, cloudy and a very high chance of showers. Winds to 25 k's, a top of 18. And Thursday, partly cloudy, medium chance of rain and a top of 17 degrees. Right now, it's 13 degrees.
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0: Monday evening across Australia, it is Fifi Fever. Nick, TV Week's Logies Night of Nights was last night, and we're hanging out this morning. We literally had our hotel room open, boys. Fee, our queen, was off sick, but our hotel room door was open, and all these guests just started joining us one by one. We spoke to gold winner Sam Pang earlier. Dr. Chris Brown joined us on the phone. I tell you what, this was one of the loosest chats you'll hear all day.
1: What a beautiful man.
2: It hasn't been long since we last chatted.
3: Yeah, I know. Where are you, Doc?
2: I'm back home. I sort of escaped the whole precinct and headed back to my dog, who tried to make sense of our conversations, Fev. He had no luck either. So
3: no.
1: It's good to run it by another species, though, you know?
3: Old doggy dating, yeah.
2: Just bounce it around. It was quite something, you know. I don't know if you guys, you know, Nick, Zaya, whether you guys have ever encountered Fev giving the I'm an athlete talk. Have you ever had the I'm an athlete talk, and that's why I'm different?
3: So Dr. Chris was having a chat, and he was talking about football.
2: You decided to show that athletes are different because you don't feel pain. And then
1: I really stepped aside, didn't I?
2: drive his fingers through my rib cage to demonstrate how I felt it, and then asked me to do the same thing to him, and to point out that he couldn't feel it, and then showed me how his fingers are different. He doesn't even feel pain in his hands. His fingers are bent and twisted, and that's why he's different. It was just all about how Fev is different, and I think we're all pretty much in acceptance that Fev's different. And nothing's going to change that.
1: Dr. Chris, you've got to remember that physical assault...
3: You've worked on that all night, haven't you?
1: Yeah. You've got to remember, Dr. Chris, that physical assault to athletes is called having a laugh.
2: What is it after 11 o'clock? After 11 o'clock, footy players, just gather around. There's headlocks, there's caps of all different body parts, and just... It's just... You're just wired differently.
3: Doc was talking about all these, like... surgical terms. I just punched him in the ribs and said, "That hurt?" He goes, "Yep." I said, "Punch me, it won't hurt. We're tougher."
1: Wow.
3: We're athletes.
1: Dr. Chris, when you said taps of all types of body parts, did Fev get you with what's the capital of
3: Thailand?
1: Thailand.
3: Bangkok. Bang.
2: There was a lot. Bangkok was a frequently visited destination last night.
3: Dr. Chris, it was a great night. You looked amazing.
1: Your
3: chiseled jaw just stunned everyone. What were your thoughts on the prawn entree? I loved it.
2: I didn't mind it. I came into it late, and I enjoyed it. I thought it was quite fresh and quite sort of, was it
1: zesty.
2: A little citrusy as well?
3: It was citrusy. Yeah. I ate Carrie Bickmore's. I had two. I was wrapped.
2: Yeah. I think it was one of the true highlights of the night.
3: That was my highlight. It was literally my highlight of the night.
1: The prawn entree.
2: The other highlight of the night for me was when the wildlife was produced.
3: Oh,
2: the
3: you got
2: reptile.
3: A snake on you.
2: I got the blue tongue lizard.
3: Oh, you got the lizard. That's right. You got the lizard.
2: I've got a blue tongue lizard. The only interesting thing about the blue tongue lizard was that no one ever collected it. So for close to an hour, our table just had a blue tongue lizard, and we're just walking around the table, just sitting on my lap. It was like a seat filler, but interesting. And it was just.
3: Don't worry, Dr. Chris. I had a blackberry chupa chup vape, and my tongue was blue tongue as well. So,
1: mate, that lizard, its mates aren't going to believe him. You'll never guess where I was at last night.
3: I was hanging out with
1: the star
3: Chris.
1: At the Logies. Oh, shut up. He's eating something rotten off the floor again.
2: Totally. He's got some stories to tell.
3: Now, Dr. Chris, you were amazing last night. Who was the loosest unit at your table?
2: Sonia Kruger.
3: She was up and about, wasn't she?
2: Yeah. Her dress, I'm glad the Logies didn't go another hour. I mean, it was always looking like a possibility. Her dress was made of these glass beads that were just falling off. Every time she moved, more and more fell off. She had a pile of crushed glass underneath her seat. If the Logies went for another half an hour, Sonia Kruger was naked.
3: Now, Chris, on a serious note, I don't know if you saw yesterday that your mate, Cole Sanderlands, did state on his show that no one listens to that doesn't even work that you will be the next Kiss breakfast. Mm, mm. Is that true? Oh,
2: what a way to find out if it was.
1: Yeah.
3: No, he was adamant.
2: I, I had the strangest thing. I stepped onto the red carpet, and all of a sudden, I had people saying congratulations. Oh wow, this is exciting. This is different. And I was like, I had to say to them, I have no idea what you're talking about. I do not. You're not making any sense to me whatsoever. And so I had to do what Brendan Favola has done many times in his life and Google
3: talk
2: myself.
3: Shit.
2: Oh. And to find out what everyone was talking about. So,
1: Dr. Chris, isn't Fev an incredible man? The same bloke that punched you 8 hours ago has now told you about a new job you've got. What a wild
3: no, but hey, Chris, he was adamant. He said, I know radio and you have the job. And he said it'll be a flop.
2: Yeah, well, I don't...
3: They're his words. I literally listened to it this morning and he said it's going to be a flop.
1: That's not nice.
2: Yeah. Well, that's terrible. That's also not true. So I think that's
3: I'll tell you what, though.
2: There's a lot to break down about that, but we're talking about him.
3: Breakfast radio money's good, bro.
2: Is it?
3: Yeah, it's real good.
2: We'll talk off air.
3: Yeah, it's better than celebrity getting out of here. I'll give it to
0: Dr. Chris Brown, mate. We thank you for your time.
3: Thank
0: nice
3: you so
0: and
3: much.
0: Early this morning. It was so good seeing you last night. Great host of the Logies Red
3: Carpet. I reckon Dr. Chris was the drunkest.
0: Oh, what?
2: Wow.
3: He literally looked at Jonathan Thurston's and me and said, did you two, were you on the chase?
1: Hey, how could he be? He got punched. He didn't punch. I don't think he was the drunkest.
0: Dr. Chris Brown, do you want to defend yourself or do you want to go?
2: No, I'm happy to accept that. I mean, it just whatever gets me out of this.
3: Hey, you're a celebrity. Get out of here.
0: See you, Dr. Chris Brown. Thanks, mate.
2: See you, guys.
3: See you, legend.
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0: Yeah, I've got a good Monday evening hanging out with you for the happy hour, Fifi, Fev and Nick. 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And up next, Larry Emdar. He was up for the big one. We had a big chat with him when he came into our hotel room earlier. If you haven't heard it, oh, stick around. 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
23: 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Well, I should say not Fee. She's better than that. 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

0: It's a big one on the Hot Hits with Nick and Lauren. Monday night is here. New week is ours. And what have you done there, hun?
1: My ankle got caught under the desk.
0: Awesome. One night back, 20 minutes back in this studio for the first time. And anyway, hey, nothing big happened last night, did it?
2: Straight to the source. Hot off the press. The Hot Hits with Nick and Lauren.
1: I was television's night of nights, Australia. Hosted by Robert Irwin, who I think actually did a very good job.
0: Well, this was the thing. I think when it got announced, we were a little bit hesitant. We weren't sure, especially because Sam Pang's done such a good job the last few years. It felt like chalk and cheese going to Australia's most positive man.
1: Yes. But he obviously delivered on the jokes, and some of which were quite controversial.
0: They most certainly were. You know, obviously, at this stage in life, they're going to be talking about the Karl Stefanovic of it all.
3: Just a quick little bit of housekeeping. Unfortunately, Karl Stefanovic didn't RSVP tonight, which means we didn't have to hire quite as many bartenders, but we've kept him a spare seat just in case. It's over there to the right, the far right.
0: Now, can I say, we were sat in a position in the room where we could read the auto cue.
1: Yes, we could.
0: So we could read the joke that he was about to make. Mm. But the thing that I was impressed with Robert is he'd obviously rehearsed this a few times. He was ad-libbing. He was playing around with the delivery of things. It was proper comedian stuff. It was impressive.
1: I mean, I doubt he wrote much of it
0: himself.
1: But his delivery was excellent.
0: Yeah. And the dance number to start it all? The
1: dance was excellent. Wonderful moment between Eddie McGuire and Julia Morris that
0: I hope you all caught.
1: They had real on stage chemistry.
0: That was fantastic.
1: The chemistry was palpable.
0: I can't write that. I can't see the auto.
1: What grab did we have next? I didn't make any notes.
0: So now we go from the start of the night very much to the end of the night.
1: Oh, Sam Pang.
0: Yeah.
1: Who I said from the very beginning, that man is going to win the Gold Logie.
0: 100%.
1: And should have put money on it responsibly because he did.
4: Thank you very much. I don't know what to say. I've never received a standing ovation. It's very, very kind of you. Someone help Raymar to sit back down. It is a big honour. I've obviously been involved in the show the last...
5: Sorry. Don't mind me.
4: I won't. Okay.
1: Who was that?
0: That was Sharon Strzelecki.
1: Oh, of course.
0: Who was the piece of audio I was going to play before that. But,
1: yes.
0: You know, we don't have to do things in order.
1: No.
0: I'm not into that. So, yeah, she came out. Magda back on our screens as Sharon.
1: How is she doing health-wise?
0: Well, yeah, she's in remission.
1: Good. Oh, yeah. She is in remission. I wasn't sure.
0: Things going good. Things going good, which is exciting. So she was back in fine form and, jumped up with all sorts of scars all over her, some sort of...
1: In true Sharon style.
0: Yeah, and Rob played into the part beautifully.
6: You can't leave me. You can't leave me, Sharon. This is TV's night of nights. Sharon... Look at me. No, look at me. Look at me. I've got one word to say to you, Sharon. Please. All right, Robert, I'll do it.
0: Back down in your books again?
1: After that?
0: Yeah.
1: Robert?
0: Yeah.
1: Nah, I'm on him. I like him. Heaps.
0: He did a very good job.
1: He did a very good job.
0: Yeah, no, it was excellent. Someone was saying, like... There was something not... I keep saying someone. Carl Quinn, he's the Age's TV writer. He's been writing about TV for 30 years. He said this is possibly the best logo he's ever seen.
1: It was excellent.
0: And he was saying the good thing about it in this moment where everything's so divisive and left and right. And yeah, there's a couple of jokes about that stuff. But the air of positivity that him being on the hosting chair brought kind of set the tone for everyone else for the night. And it was about like our shared things.
1: Yeah.
0: And that's what TV does.
1: It was
0: really
1: just coming together.
0: Yeah. And then you saw, you know, that young girl, 10 years old,
1: she's so beautiful for Goolagong.
0: For Goolagong. And, like, that's the thing. So some stories that tell, you know, our ancient past and you know, integrated with stories about trans kids and, like, just these great storytelling moments that come out of Australia that maybe we don't see on mainstream TV all the time getting respect last night.
1: Yeah.
0: Love it.
1: No, it was a beautiful night and we're very grateful to be there.
0: Yeah, man.
1: You looked excellent.
0: So did you. Just unbelievable. You looked like a gold Logie.
1: Thank you. It was a champagne Logie.
0: The cinched waist of it all.
1: The cinched waist, as I, the fair set of lungs, as they've been known as.
0: What was that one comment on your post last night about it? There were some interesting comments on your Logie's post. Especially the one where I was looking at your bazoonkas, for lack of a better word. Oh, the cleavage is strong with this one.
1: Oh, okay, Yoda.
2: 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Carrie and Tommy.
7: It was a blackout. 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
8: 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My housemate, we had a second where we went, should we loot? 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
8: So this
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3: We're going to go and hang out on a pirate ship with Peking Duck in the next 15 minutes.
10: Yeah.
3: Which will be fun. They've just launched their brand new album. It is called Paradise. It's awesome. It's so good.
10: Yeah.
3: In the meantime, though, exciting news. The show is returning.
10: Yes. ABC in the US has shared a new teaser trailer for the upcoming...
3: Teaser trailer. No. Came out as Teaser trailer.
10: Did I say that?
11: No Superman.
10: It's so funny how brains do that. Like,
3: yeah, and you don't notice it.
10: I didn't even know.
3: No, it doesn't even clock. That's like when there's a guy back on the Sunny Coast about probably 12, 13 years ago, and he went to introduce one of those segments where they, you know, they play the old school songs. He was like, winding the clocks back, but he put the L into back.
10: Black.
3: And left the L out of the word before
10: it. It's like Troy Ellis, Fox on the Hunt.
3: State Patrol.
10: ABC has shared a new teaser for the upcoming second season of the Scrubs revival. Now, I didn't watch the season that they redid last year.
3: I did. I was so pleasantly surprised.
10: Yeah, that's what everyone says.
3: Because it's the whole cast back.
10: Like, yeah.
3: Basically, no one's missing.
10: Because the last couple of seasons of the original show, like JD was gone. It was all these new doctors. It was a bit sort of like you should have just wrapped it up.
3: Yeah.
12: It was a moneymaker, basically.
10: In the trailer, fans can get a taste of the same fun and heart that the series is known for just in a few seconds. Do we have some audio of the team?
13: Good morning, everyone. What a beautiful day to be alive.
14: As I was saying, that bus was going pretty fast, and I'm so sorry for your loss.
13: It's Doctor in time.
15: My man.
12: Well, that told us nothing, didn't it?
10: But it feels like Scrubs, you know?
12: Yeah.
10: It is set to be released on September 30, 2026.
12: Awesome.
10: On ABC and streaming on Hulu. What would that be here?
12: It streams on Disney here.
10: Disney.
12: Yes.
10: Nice.
12: The first, and a very long-term member of the cast, a very long-term character, shows the most vulnerable side you've ever seen of them. They get quite sick. I won't spoil it for people who haven't watched it.
10: Is it the mean doctor?
12: Yeah.
10: Yeah.
12: Yeah.
10: Does he?
12: Just spoiled it, really. Oh, it's been out for a year from Grow Up. Cool, that'll be good.
10: Scrubs used to be one of my sleep shows.
12: Really? Yeah. It was my comfort show. Like, it was our weekend family binge watch show.
10: Yeah.
12: Like, me, my brother, and my sister, that was the one thing we could agree on. That and How I Met Your Mother.
10: Yeah. Right? I got very late into How I Met Your Mother. Like, I started watching it when the last season was airing, and I watched the whole thing in, like, a few months.
12: It doesn't stand up anymore, I don't think.
10: It's not bad, but the end was just so...
16: The later seasons, it falls off a bit.
12: Yeah.
10: Oh, the end, I was like, what, you, those whole things, so he ends up with Robin?
12: Well, the other day when you were both not here, we were talking about Kobe Smulders, who was Robin in How I Met Your Mother, has just been cast as a female lead in the spin-off of The Lincoln Lawyer.
16: Oh.
12: That Netflix show that got axed.
10: Oh, yeah.
12: They're doing a new version of it, but it's her as the lead, and it's a woman lawyer.
16: Angus Sampson.
12: Yes, he was. Yeah.
10: I love Angus Sampson.
12: Yeah. He might be our best.
16: We should get him in.
12: Guys.
10: Can we?
12: Guys, I just remembered last night.
10: What?
12: When I was coming down to meet you towards the end of the Logies, I got on the elevator and coming up the other escalator.
10: Angus Sampson?
12: No, Claudia Carvin. And I said to her, well done. I said, thank you for everything. And she said, thank you for your great DJing.
16: Yes!
12: I was like, are you kidding me?
10: She knew of your work.
12: The mum from Bump, as I know her.
10: Well,
12: so many other shows. But
10: please, Secret Life of Us.
12: Secret Life of Us. Anyway, yeah, I completely forgot about that moment until
10: she is magnificent.
12: God's gift.
10: So, someone was on the same flight as her, though, up on the way up to the Logies.
12: Who?
10: And they said she had a backpack with a drink bottle in it. And they said, and even if you're Claudia Carvin, a backpack is not becoming.
12: She can do what she wants.
10: I agree.
12: She can have a backpack.
10: I agree.
12: She can have a drink bottle. As long as it's stowed correctly, it's fine. Let's do Sunny from Dara. Let me bend your arms. It's the Logies after party on the Hot Hits, seemingly.

0: up, people? Remixing Harry Styles and American Girls for a Monday night on the Hot Hits with Nick and Lauren around the country. Something premiered over the weekend that I had completely forgotten about. Producer Bailey has watched it so he can tell us everything about it.
1: Camp Rock 3.
2: Oh, yes. Is this what your big review is?
1: Yes, it is.
2: Now, can I just say,
1: sure.
2: I've never watched any Camp Rock.
1: Okay.
2: Is that all right?
0: So for the uninitiated, this is the Jonas Brothers, Demi Lovato.
2: Yes. I know the thing where they're like, Camp Rock!
1: Oh,
2: yeah.
1: So at the start of the movie, they were doing hand movements, and it was very cringe. I was going to walk in the room when I
2: get to come in and Camp Rock it.
0: And then he realized neither of us have watched it. Why made any sense?
1: So I'm a very big fan of musicals and musical types of things. High School Musical is probably my favorite movie of all time.
0: Yeah, honestly.
1: So Camp Rock should be up there. I like the first movie. The second movie's okay.
2: Okay.
1: This third movie, however.
2: Are they all in it?
1: They're all in it. I'm going to say you very much notice that Demi Lovato is just filmed these scenes
2: separately.
1: And it feels very off.
0: What
1: and also the Jonas Brothers, it feels like they're not there either.
0: Yeah, okay, they crowbarred them in for a bit of star power.
1: They definitely did. It was a... Some of the songs were good.
2: Yeah.
1: However, I am accusing them...
2: You're making an accusation.
1: Some of the songs really sounded like AI.
2: Uh-oh.
1: And I was very shocked. I'm like, this is catchy and everything, but there was like the lyrics sound like how AI, they're trying to rhyme everything.
0: Yeah.
1: And I don't know if
0: shall I show you an example?
2: Yeah.
1: Sure.
0: Perhaps.
3: We walk the walk, we talk the talk, we're the kids of Camp Rock. We walk the walk, we talk the talk, we're the kids of Camp Rock.
2: Woo!
1: Doesn't it sound like it came out of Suno a bit?
0: A little bit.
2: I mean, it's not exactly a groundbreaking lyric.
1: That kid who was talking then, Cliff, he was very funny and... he's probably the best part of the movie, unfortunately. The movie felt really rushed. It was like a very long movie, but it still felt rushed. They had no development of any of the characters in the movie at all.
2: What was this? Like the storyline was all right?
1: The story was she comes to Camp Rock and she wants to be famous and her brother hates her because she left the band. And then they all become friends. And I knew what was going to happen at the end. They're all going to become the bad guy, the good guy. Yeah, but it just felt like... It didn't make sense in a story way.
2: Yeah.
1: It felt like it could have been like 3 or 4 movies.
2: So what would you give it out of 5?
1: I gave it like a 2.
2: 2?
1: Yeah. Oh,
0: two big booms.
1: But I was going to say there was an Asian actress that was the manager of the Jonas Brothers in this movie. She was very funny, but there was one scene that I saw was a green screen and you could see it was a green screen. Bro, this is Disney.
2: You can go ahead and film in the forest. What are you doing?
1: Yeah.
0: Great review, Bailey.
2: Well done.
0: We've got to come up with something. You know when you set out of 5, we've got to come up with something that's Bailey's review metric. You know, some people have got the popcorns.
2: Yes.
0: People have got stars.
2: Bailey can have the tapioca pearls.
1: Bows.
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0: Sienna Spyro. Material lover, hot hits, writer in Australia, Nick and Lauren, and producer Kate are here too.
1: Yeah.
0: One thing from the Logies last night.
1: Oh, yeah.
0: We were there. We didn't realise they were doing a countdown of the greatest Australian television shows of all time throughout the ceremony. So 70 years of Australian television this year. The list was appalling.
1: What was number one?
0: It was terrible. Kath and Kim got number one.
1: Of course. Well, I mean, as Aussie come.
0: Play School ranked outside the top 10.
1: That's when I thought to myself, what's happening here? That show's been going for like 50 years.
0: Travesty. I believe it was all voted through like TV Week's website stuff. Like you had to vote for your favourite. That was disgraceful. Now, I'll read you through the top 10. Let's see if we all agree. Number 10, Countdown.
1: Oh, yeah.
0: Cool
2: yeah.
0: with that.
2: Yeah.
0: That
2: yeah.
0: works for me. Number 9, Neighbours.
1: Yeah.
0: Kind of thought that would be higher.
1: Yeah.
0: It's our biggest export we've ever done.
1: Yep.
2: Is it?
1: Yeah.
0: Only
2: in the UK, though. Surely not in America.
0: True. The actual biggest export we've ever done is number 8, Bluey.
1: Yeah. Oh, my God.
2: That's actually quite low.
1: Yeah.
0: And because it's so current and still on the air.
2: Yeah, of course.
0: So you go from number 8, Bluey, to number 7, All Saints.
2: No. What?
0: I loved All Saints.
1: Yeah, but
0: don't get me wrong.
1: Come on.
0: Virginia Gay, of course. The smoky old woman that worked in the, that was the nurse.
1: I never actually watched All Saints.
0: Von McGrath. McLeod's Daughter's number 6.
1: Is Prisoner in the top 10?
0: I'm getting to it.
1: Okay.
0: Pack to the Rafters, number 4. Nice. 5, rather.
2: Nice. I feel like Pack to the Rafter launched a lot of careers.
1: It did.
0: Yep.
2: Very, yeah.
1: Yeah, just, I also never watched that.
2: Yeah, me either.
0: Did you not? No. Oh, we were big on that.
2: Mum loved it.
0: Michael Caton, iconic role
1: for
0: him.
1: Oh my God, he's amazing.
0: Rebecca Gibney, Eric Thompson. Mm-hmm. The Hugh Man Sheridan,
2: mm-hmm.
0: George, old mate, James Stewart, yeah. who's on Home and Away, isn't it?
1: Mm.
0: Blue Heelers, number 4.
1: Oh, God.
0: I don't like that. A Country Practice, number 3. Apparently David Bowie's favourite show, and he'd get tapes sent over to watch it with Iggy Pop.
1: You're kidding.
0: That was in the...
1: I was not across that.
0: That was in the not in memoriam, the Hall of Fame segment last night. They put a Country Practice. It was in a Country Practice.
1: I'd left.
2: Lauren got sick of it. Went for too long.
1: No, I was in the bathroom.
0: You're in the bathroom.
1: Doing a wheeze.
0: Number 2, Home and Away. Yeah. Number 1, Kath and Kim. That's fine.
1: Where is Prisoner on that? Oh, my God. Is Prisoner on that list anywhere?
0: No.
2: May I, not saying that it deserves to be at the very top of that list, but I thought it would have squeezed in the 10. Better Homes and Gardens has been around for a very, very long
0: time.
2: That's
0: a very good point. Yeah. I did not make the list.
2: At all? Really?
0: Really?
2: That surprises me.
0: It won Best Lifestyle Program again yesterday. Joanna Griggs.
2: How many awards has that show, Logies has that show won?
0: It would be dozens.
1: Think about that with Have You Been Paying Attention. Has anyone else ever beat them in that category?
0: It's been 6 in a row, I think.
1: Has
0: or
1: it?
0: 7.
1: Six, seven?
0: You can't deal with this shit today, can you?
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17: 3 for 3 all.
0: 3 songs in a row that all have something in common after last night's TV's Night of Nights.
1: Yes.
0: We were discussing some of the people that have performed over the journey.
1: Yeah, because last night Peking Duck performed and they were amazing.
0: Kai did the vocals. She was great
1: yes.
0: as well.
1: Love her. We were looking back over some of the last, like, previous performers.
0: Yeah.
1: And it is unbelievable. I mean, in 2001... you have Ricky Martin.
0: At the peak.
1: At the peak. 2002, Destiny's Child, Wait, with Elton John and Shakira making appearances.
0: Jesus, it sounds like the World Cup halftime show.
1: 2004, Michael Bublé with Delta Goodrum, Katy Perry, One Direction, Flo Rida, Tony Bennett, Seal. Oh, he would have been here for The Voice.
0: All on the one night.
1: Bruno Mars. Oh, the one night.
0: That was on the one night in 2012.
1: Bruno Mars, Ed Sheeran, James Bay, who I love. I didn't know any of that.
0: The history.
1: And I'm a big directioner.
0: Here is a bit of One Direction. 2012, performing One Thing. And I'll let you know all the celebrities I spot in the crowd dancing. Lisa Wilkinson. Stephen Curry.
1: Nice.
0: Pretending to fangirl. Fantastic. They're just such a great live act, aren't they?
1: I love them so much.
0: That was heyday stuff. Niall's a bit pitchy.
1: Not his best.
0: Not Niall's best.
1: Oh, he's a bit nervous.
0: Yeah, we might pull that one down and play some recorded, some pristine recorded One Direction, shall we? God, this song, man. This song, just these pianos.
1: It's one of my happy songs.
0: It feels like a journey song, doesn't it? One Direction, still my girl. Let's play this on the Hot Hits with Nick and Lauren. The 3 for all is on, the past Logies Performers Edition.

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0: Hot hits, Nick and Lauren around the country and producer Kate. Sometimes it just goes silent in this room for a few seconds and then like none of us will be talking.
1: No, we're having our iPad kid time.
0: And then you just hear.
1: From Karen's laptop.
0: It's like 3 seconds of Low by Flo Rida. I need the context.
2: No. I'll tell you later why.
0: Listen
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0: Okay, we'll talk about the podcast. It's a very good thought. All right, and just a tick, we've been talking a lot about Logies tonight. We'll give you another little roundup of all the big winners and all the big moments, and then we're going to send it on its merry way for 2026, shall we? All right, Sardi.
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9: Your four-day forecast for Gippsland and the Valley has mostly clear tonight. Winds easterly, 25 k's an hour, with overnight temperatures falling to between negative 1 and 7 degrees. Tomorrow, your Tuesday, partly cloudy with some morning fog. Winds to 20 k's, but clear through the day, a top of 19. Wednesday, cloudy and a very high chance of showers. Winds to 25 k's, a top of 18. And Thursday, partly cloudy, medium chance of rain and a top of 17 degrees. Right now, it's 9 degrees.
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13: Your 4-day forecast for Gippsland and the valley has mostly clear tonight. Winds easterly, 25 k's an hour, with overnight temperatures falling to between negative 1 and 7 degrees. Tomorrow, your Tuesday, partly cloudy with some morning fog. Winds to 20 k's, but clear through the day, a top of 19. Wednesday, cloudy and a very high chance of showers. Winds to 25 k's, a top of 18. And Thursday, partly cloudy, medium chance of rain and a top of 17 degrees. Currently, it's 8 degrees.
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7: 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LMCT 11746.
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11: Your four-day forecast for Gippsland and the Valley has no warnings from the bomb and partly cloudy today. Some morning fog about and frost about the ranges. Winds to 20 k's an hour, looking at a top of around 19 degrees today. Overnight temperatures are falling to between 5 and 9. Tomorrow, your Wednesday, will be cloudy with a very high chance of rain. Winds to 25 k's, a top of 18. Thursday, partly cloudy, medium chance of showers and 17. And Friday, partly cloudy with a slight chance of rain and a top of 16. Currently, it's 8 degrees.
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15: So I was in an Uber recently with a guy who was one of the sort of higher-ups up until recently of one of these indoor play centre style places.
16: Oh, you asked him about the insurance?
15: Oh, did I ever? Because I was like, I'm sorry, I've got to ask. Like, what's the go? But he was basically like, no, you sign a waiver.
16: Oh, when you go in. Clever.
15: So there is no
10: insurance. They don't have insurance.
15: They're like, well, that's your fault.
10: Yeah.
15: We're just providing the trampoline. We're not telling you to do anything on it and blah, blah, blah. So, yeah, you're the one that's at fault for any breaks, etc.
10: All right. Well, yeah. That's good to know going forward. Hey, I made the call as well, Matt O'Kine.
15: Oh.
10: This week.
15: What call?
10: 000.
15: You're joking.
10: It's not often it happens, is it?
15: Well, I absolutely have to know what the hell's happened, and I hope that everyone's okay.
10: It's fortunate you're listening, because I'm about to tell you.
15: Oh, okay, well, fingers crossed. I get nervous. Okay, let's do it. Let's dive in.
17: Everyone ready?
18: Brace yourself.
19: It's showtime.
10: Here we go.
19: So excited.
10: Yeah, no need to be nervous, because everything was okay, but I was on the hunt. I was on the old Facebook Marketplace hunt, Matt O'Kine. I was the buyer. So I was rocking up at the front of this apartment building in the CBD of Melbourne to pick up a table, which I was carrying cash in my pocket for.
15: I've got a bunch of questions here. Yep. This table, was it for you or was it for Annalise? Were you doing Annalise's dirty work here?
10: That was for Comedy Republic.
15: So, okay, that's fine. That's good. Now, the cash in your pocket, was that specified by the seller?
10: Yes. Yep.
15: Okay.
10: The exact amount. Which we took some time. We're a cashless venue at Comedy Republic, but occasionally people like, I only have cash. We're like, okay, just give it here.
15: And so, yeah, it's so annoying when they ask for cash, because I'm always having to go pick up something for Belinda with cash. And it's another job having to go to the ATM as well as having to go pick up whatever weird thing I'm picking up.
10: Yeah.
15: Okay.
10: You'd know about this situation more than me. I don't do that frequently, Matt, but picking up this table. So I get to the front of the exact address at the exact time, and I am not the only person loitering at the front. So I stand there, and I'm sort of standing next to this other guy who is loitering.
15: Mm.
10: And for the briefest moment, I think, oh, is this person also here to pick something up from this building?
15: Yeah.
10: It doesn't take long to realize when he pulls out a literal crack pipe.
15: Oh,
10: and starts smoking. I only know from watching like Breaking Bad or like these things, starts smoking meth on the street.
15: Confronting.
10: 2 o'clock in the afternoon.
15: Jeez.
10: I'm not invisible, so I'm just another man waiting at the front of this building next to this other man.
15: Yeah.
10: I'm like, oh, okay. So I sort of stand a little bit back and just watch, and I sort of look around. Is anyone else seeing this happening? No one really was. At this point, I text whatever rando that I'm picking up this table from, who's just said on the way down in the elevators, I'm texting him back saying, cool, just be wary, there's someone smoking meth directly out the front.
15: Sure. Yeah. Fair enough.
10: And as he comes down from the elevators, the other guy walks into the lobby.
15: Oh, no. He just walked into the building.
10: Yeah. And so he goes, oh, here's the table. He hasn't seen my message yet. So I just go, just watch out for, it's that guy's then. He's walked in and he's now looking through the mailboxes where all the packages.
15: Oh, you're kidding.
10: In the lobby of this building.
15: Oh, my God.
10: And so this guy's handing me a table and I'm just going, yeah, sorry, I'm just going to call the police for you right now. And so
15: wow.
10: I have to do the 000, which I haven't done for like a decade. When's the last time you called 000?
15: No, well, remember when I found that big bag in the park recently, and I was like, oh, it made me feel very uncomfortable, and so I wanted to call 000, but then I was also like,
10: you see something, you say something.
15: Yeah, but then I was like, well, it's not an emergency.
10: Mm.
15: So then I needed to call the police station, but it was also a Sunday afternoon, and they were closed. Oh, it's always so weird. So then you've actually got to call like. It's not Crime Stoppers. It's just
10: something.
15: Crime notification hotline or go online. They're telling you to go online and make the report
10: now,
15: there. And
10: I saw a police car drive past the other day and it had on the side for non-critical emergencies call. But it was just some random long phone number. They need to get a 6-digit phone number and they need to get KLP's dad to write a catchy tune so we never forget the non-emergency police line.
15: Yeah, right.
10: Why can't we go, if you're down at the shops and you need to call the cops, it's 138275. You know, we need something like that. Because like exactly, I only remember 000. I don't know the Crime Stoppers number off by heart. You don't have time to Google in these situations. I'm on the phone to the police and the guy walks out next to me and I sort of like start whispering because he walks past and starts walking up the street. So I sort of just described him and said where he was going and hoped for the best. And they're like, oh, do you want us to call you back? And I'm like, no, that's fine. You just do what you need to do.
15: So when you called 000, were they like, hey, is this an emergency? Or
10: they said police, fire or ambulance, and what city are you in? Like, where in Australia are you?
15: Yeah, sure.
10: So it's like a national call center or whatever.
15: And then they transferred you to, like, was that an emergency hotline? I'm just surprised that the people didn't go, hey, this isn't an emergency.
10: Well, there was a guy high on drugs stealing
15: stuff from in someone else's.
10: In that very moment.
15: Witnessing. That's fair enough.
10: Not like earlier I saw a guy do that. You might want to follow up.
15: Yeah.
10: It was, he's walking past me right now. It's here. You might be able to get this person's stuff back if he's put it in his bag, because I didn't see him put it, you know, in the bag.
15: Yeah. Do you know if he actually took anything?
10: I don't know. No. No. But he walked out with his backpack and yeah. It's, as they say, sauce as.
15: Imagine the cops, like, you know, tackle this dude on the street. You're like, yeah, there he is, the guy smoking meth, stealing from that apartment building. And the poor guy's like, no, it's just some lavender, rose and chamomile and checking the mail from my partner who's been overseas for a couple of weeks or whatever.
10: I'm making a vase. I'm a glass blower. You need to heat it up so the glass is malleable, you know?
15: Anyways, look, I hope all parties are okay there. Well, look, Alex Dyson, you did the right thing.
10: Oh, thanks, mate.
15: And more importantly, how was the table?
10: No complaints.
15: Did you go, oh, it's not quite as nice as the pictures?
10: It was a rim from a glass that hadn't had a coaster on there, but that was mentioned in the ad, and so that was fine.
15: Oh, well, good. Can't wait to put my feet on it at the next show. I'm still coming down from my trip, Alex Dyson. I know it's been a little while since I was overseas, but, you know, you just get those moments when you wake up.
10: The memories of old Italia don't leave you that quickly, do they?
15: Oh, my God. You know, you just think what I would do to be taste testing meats and cheeses at the Borough Market right now.
10: Yeah.
15: Pretending I'd never heard what Gouda is. Just walking around, nibbling things or going to the Trevi Fountain.
10: So you did throw the coins in?
15: Well, I got a little bit of a beef with the Trevi Fountain. I mean, it is a spectacular fountain.
10: I got a beef with all wishing wells.
15: Well, wait until you got to pay to get into the wishing well. That's what happened at the Trevi Fountain.
10: Wait, you got to pay to have the privilege of throwing your money in? Are you exactly, kidding me?
15: Exactly. Tickets to the Trevi Fountain are €2. So I got to pay to walk up and then throw my money in it.
10: Are you kidding?
15: No,
10: the Trevi Fountain, it's like having to pay to get in the casino.
15: Oh, don't give them any ideas, mate.
10: Oh, bro, don't it's not long before the casino ideas. Starts charging your entry. Oh, my gosh.
16: I would have thought maybe invite as many people to the Trevi Fountain as possible.
15: I should give them €2 and they give it to me in change.
10: Yeah.
15: And then I throw whatever change I want in.
10: Exactly.
15: Unbelievable. So, yeah, that was a little bit of frustrating.
16: Has anyone had a wish come true from a wishing well? No.
15: Oh, I don't know. What I will say is Belinda and I, many years ago now, went on a big trip through Europe. We went to a place near Bordeaux, I believe it was, and there was some, like, old French monk's, like, fertility chair.
10: Not monk's celibate?
15: Oh, no, what? It wasn't a monk's fertility chair. It was St. Emmion's chair.
10: And what's St. Emmion's chair?
15: The seat of fertility.
10: So it's got nothing to do with monks, though.
15: Oh, I don't know. A saint monk.
10: Because I'm going for a fertility chair. I'm not choosing a monk. I'm choosing a hunk, all right? I'm sitting in a hunk's fertility chair because that's fertile ground. The monk, what do you get? Just the Friar Tuck haircut, no kids.
15: Well, I'm doing well at getting that haircut right now.
10: Yeah, you've been sitting in too many monk fertility chairs, mate. So that's what you're getting.
15: So anyways, we went to the St. Emmion fertility chair, okay? The ancient stone seat carved directly into limestone wall. And apparently if you sit on it and pray for a child, you'll become pregnant within a year. Well, I'll tell you what, didn't Belinda plant her bottom on it?
10: Oh, really? You and Belinda going back to the well? Here.
15: Oh, God. If I'm wishing for anything at the Trevi Fountain at this stage of my life,
10: it
15: may it be that I be as barren as a desert.
10: As barren as Trump's son. Goodness me.
15: Yeah, allow the fountain to be bone dry, please.
10: The Trevi Fountain, so, just praying for water restrictions that day. Oh, my God, please.
15: So anyways, yeah, so you had to pay for that. That was annoying.
16: We're going to pay to sit on the chair, the fertility chair.
15: No, the fertility chair is okay. Free, but I tell you what, is it free or does it cost you bloody $250,000 by the time they're 18? Yeah.
16: It's one of those things, like, I remember learning about the Blarney Stone in Scotland or whatever. You heard you hang upside down in this castle and you kiss the Blarney Stone for good luck or whatever.
15: No.
16: Apparently, these are the stories I always remember from the time, is the locals laugh at the tourists who are just coming in, clogging up the town, kissing the Blarney Stone. When outside of hours, they sneak in, they piss on the Blarney Stone. So suddenly all these tourists are just...
15: Oh, that
16: it's
15: is...
16: It's like kissing a urinal.
15: That is not okay.
16: It's not good luck. That's certainly not what it is. Going in there, but I hope no one's doing that to the fertility chair.
15: No, absolutely. I hope not as well. So look, that the fertility chair did work for us, I will say.
16: It did.
15: So I don't know if the wishing well, oh, it did. Well, look, Sophia exists now.
16: Oh, you did that pre-Sophia.
15: Yeah, this was 10 years ago we did this.
16: That's on the most recent trip.
15: No. Oh, this was
16: okay. Well, that makes a difference.
15: In 2018, we went to St. Emmion and sat on the fertility chair. 2019, Sophia's born.
16: Damn.
15: So
16: okay.
15: I just, whatever's on that chair, it works. Okay?
16: Yeah.
15: Sit with caution.
16: Yep.
15: So, you know, we all made a couple of wishes in the Trevi Fountain. Even Sophia, oh gosh, so cute watching. You know, when you're like seven, you're wishing for like.
16: Such achievable stuff.
15: Oh, totally. It's like, I hope I get roller skates for Christmas. Like, I wish for roller skates.
16: Yeah.
15: Whereas meanwhile, when you're my age, you're like, God, I hope none of my friends die anytime.
16: Oh, man.
15: You know what I mean? Like, that's what you're like. That's the difference in life, you know?
17: 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It's Matt and Alex, the all-day breakfast podcast for your early morning.
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16: Your 4-day forecast for Gippsland and the Valley has no warnings from the bomb and partly cloudy today. Some morning fog about and frost about the ranges. Winds to 20 k's an hour, looking at a top of around 19 degrees today. Overnight temperatures are falling to between 5 and 9. Tomorrow, your Wednesday, will be cloudy with a very high chance of rain. Winds to 25 k's, a top of 18. Thursday, partly cloudy, medium chance of showers and 17. And Friday, partly cloudy with a slight chance of rain and a top of 16. Currently, it's 8 degrees.
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21: Now, we are doing an amazing segment where we're getting singles and their dogs to meet up, because that's where you meet people, because our, you know, the apps are no good. They're no Cooked. Good. You know, you're on Grindr, Nick. There's also Bumble. Yeah. There's Hinge. There's Tinder. And it's a grim world out there for people that are single and people want to date. So we thought, with all our beautiful collective minds, that we'd go, hey, let's go to a velodrome in Coburg and throw a singles party.

0: come join us.
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1: Fifi Fevernick joined this morning by Loz Barry in the studio.
0: Yeah, and we're also joined by Nadia Gehrig, who went viral when she had this to say on Instagram.
3: Fox FM, this video is for you. I've just seen you hosting a doggy dating catch-up, and I love this concept. I love it, I love it, I love it. I own a mini dash hound. I'm obsessed. You best bet that I am getting a new outfit. My dog is getting a groom done because he needs to look 10 out of 10 to be my little wingman for this event. And I'm probably going to go to the salon myself and just get the hair touched up, because you have to make a good impression at these things. There are so many people around. I'm very passionate about being single, and I'm very passionate about my dog. These things are me.
1: Perfect.
0: Oh. Wow. How are you, Nadia?
4: No, I'm good. I'm good. It's hard to hear yourself back when you have a rant.
0: Now, we are joined by little Hugo, and what a boss man. He's got the hair coming out of his chest. It's got, because he's got like a little number on. He's got like a little, what is that? Is that a,
4: this is
0: that koalas?
4: Koalas
2: in the pajamas.
4: In the pajamas, yes. Yeah.
0: The hair's frothing out. He's like,
4: you don't want to give it all away too soon, you know.
2: Yeah,
4: got to wait for the event.
2: The imagination.
5: I did love your description in the break, Nadia. Josiah said, "Why would you get a short haired dash hound when you can get a long haired dash hound?" And what did you say to that?
4: I said, "Because you could. Why would you get a rat when you can get a king?"
2: Yeah.
0: Oh, yeah. There so we fair. Go. Now the dating apps are grim.
4: Ooh.
0: Yeah. How do you go on dating apps? No good.
4: Look, Fev, I'm not on them. I'm not going to lie.
0: Yeah, that's good.
4: It's a tough game out there.
0: It is.
4: Yeah. And I'm experienced. 10 years single.
0: 10 years single. Now, this is why we did this, because the apps are grim. And Josiah used to say when he used to walk his dog that all the chicks would hit on him all the time. I don't know why. but this is what happens at dog parks. Dogs create the first chat, don't they?
4: They do, for sure. I mean, I would say we're probably banned from a few dog parks.
0: Oh, why is that?
4: My boy doesn't get on well with others. Yeah.
2: That's quite common for little dash
4: hounds. Quite common.
2: It?
4: Yeah. But when we were younger, we did venture to the dog parks. And it is a great way to meet people.
0: It is. So. You've got a dog.
2: I do. Nadia, I've got an Italian greyhound. And do you worry, because I too am single, but do you worry that bringing someone in is going to disrupt your dog?
4: Oh, for sure.
2: It puts me off dating in a way.
4: I've definitely dated someone who also had a dog and the dogs didn't get along.
0: Ooh.
4: So it was a flat out. See you later.
2: Immediate no.
4: Yeah, immediate no.
0: See, if I was single and I had kids, which I do, and I met someone that had kids and the kids didn't get along, unlucky, I'm getting some. You know what I mean?
4: Yeah. I know, but like, kids you can just lock in a room. I don't know.
0: You can lock a dog in a room.
4: No, not this guy. Not this
5: guy. Hey, the cops won't turn up if the dog's locked in a room.
0: Yeah.
5: I'll tell you, if the kids are locked in there, they're going to do a check, you know.
0: Do you have like a little, is there like a little community single with dogs? Do you?
4: No, that's what I'm trying to create on this dating situation.
0: Yeah, so I'm saying, can you bring some friends? Like I'm saying, do you have
4: Oh, we're trying to get numbers.
0: Yeah.
4: Oh,
0: no, we don't need, we've got a lot of females.
4: Females are always up for anything. It's the guys.
2: Yeah.
4: You got to get in the run clubs or, I don't know.
0: Well, 13, 10, 60 Mel, but if you're single, God. Nadia and the beautiful dog Hugo, call up. We might be able to have a live date.
1: With our event as well, you don't have to have a dog.
0: No, you
1: can come. That's the best thing as well. You might want to meet Nadia with her dog.
0: Would that be the better option, no dog?
4: I think for his personality, for sure.
0: Yeah.
4: Yeah.
0: Does he just hate men? Because he's looking at me like, oh, I'm a creepy man. So I don't
4: know. He's great with people.
0: He's like greasing me off.
4: He just doesn't like dogs.
0: I'm with you, man. I'm trying to find your mum love.
5: Come on, Hugo.
0: I'm trying to hook your mum up, Hugo. Look, give me nothing. Oh,
2: I feel like Hugo's not a morning guy.
4: No, he's not. He's not a morning guy.
0: What are you looking for in a man, Nards?
4: I'm looking for probably just the fact that they're a man, to be fair.
2: Wow.
5: All right.
0: Well,
5: come on, Melbourne.
1: Hard to find in this day and age. Nadi, thank you so much for joining us today.
4: Thank you.
0: Oh, hello.
5: Get Hugo a coffee. Please. Danji, get him a coffee.
0: Get him some smoke weed every day.
1: Oh, yeah, he needs a little sleep. Hey, fox.com.au, you can register as well. Otherwise, like I said, 9 a.m. Coburg Velodrome, Saturday week, so a week tomorrow.
0: Oh, yeah, this dog got it. It's into me.
5: Sorry, Loz, did you just say Puppuccino?
2: Yeah, Puppuccino.
5: Is that an actual
0: thing?
5: That's
0: not a thing.
4: Yeah,
0: it is.
4: Pop cup.
2: At cafes, you can get a little puppuccino, but my dog always gets diarrhea and wheeze for days. Like, it's no good.
5: Just give me the list of cafes that sells those so I never accidentally go.
2: All of them.
5: What do you mean? Puppuccino.
2: Puppuccino.
4: Yeah,
0: so what's in it?
4: You can go to Starbucks and get it.
0: Yeah, so there's like just froth?
1: Yeah.
2: Yeah, it's like a baby chino, but for dogs.
0: Yeah. God, do they put a little chocolate on top?
2: No,
0: or little doggy biscuits?
2: Doggy biscuits.
5: God. That's their marshmallows, Fev.
0: See, I don't have a dog.
2: And
0: if I go to a restaurant with a dog, I'm out of there. You can't have.
2: You would hate to see me and Nodi coming into a cafe.
0: No, not even a pub. Like, just the dogs aren't meant to be in.
4: Nah, that's a strong opinion.
0: I've got a cat. I can take my cat in there.
2: Yeah, take your cat in there.
0: My cat. Yeah, cats are gross.
1: What?
0: I used to hate cats. I hated them.
2: Yeah.
0: I'll tell you my cat story.
2: Go on.
0: Have we got time?
1: Yeah, why not, mate? You can do what you want. Sure,
0: shut up. I've hated cats forever, Nadia, and we've never had a pet. We don't have pets because my eldest daughter, Mia, is allergic to animals.
2: Yes.
0: So we never had pets. We shipped Mia off because she lost the I'm a Celebrity, Get Me Out of Here. I said that was the goal. If she doesn't come back as the queen, because I was the king, she's out. So she got
5: voted
0: home.
5: Her out of two joints.
0: She got voted out twice. Lenny, my 20-year-old, said, let's get a cat. So we got a little rag doll. And they bought it when I was traveling. And they FaceTimed me when I was on the plane. They go, look what we brought. And I couldn't do anything. I'm like, I don't like cats. And the reason why is when I was like 11 years old, I was living in Birch Court, Narre Warren, and my best mate, Chris Newman, they had a cat called Mandy.
2: Yeah.
0: And Mandy was pregnant. And I was home sick one day, and Mum had to look after me. So we had to look after the pregnant cat.
2: Right.
0: And I'm really sick. I'm spewing up. I've got probably the diarrhea.
2: Yeah.
0: I'm laying in bed, and I wake up, and I look on my bed, and Mandy's on there, and she's given birth to about 10 kittens.
2: Oh.
0: Half of them are dead.
2: Oh.
0: There's blood everywhere. I've spewed up. So ever since then, I haven't liked cats. And it's not the cat's fault.
2: No.
0: It's just I went through trauma. And I don't want a cat. But then they
5: Mandy, you came and you ruined my blanket. Yeah,
0: she ruined my life. But then we got this little rag doll, and now I'm best friends with it.
2: Now, what is its name?
0: Its name is Honey.
2: Honey.
0: Aww. Yeah, a little Honey.
2: I have a scar on my nose from a cat called Honey. That's my trauma.
0: There you go. Well, yeah, because they scratch, but they scratch, don't they?
2: Awful thing.
0: But that means they love you and they go up and they kiss you because
2: that's what they want you to think. Then they'll eat your dead body when you die.
1: 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Thanks, Lord.
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8: Your four-day forecast for Gippsland and the Valley has no warnings from the bomb and partly cloudy today. Some morning fog about and frost about the ranges. Winds to 20 k's an hour, looking at a top of around 19 degrees today. Overnight temperatures are falling to between 5 and 9. Tomorrow, your Wednesday, will be cloudy with a very high chance of rain. Winds to 25 k's, a top of 18. Thursday, partly cloudy, medium chance of showers and 17. And Friday, partly cloudy with a slight chance of rain and a top of 16. Right now, it's 7 degrees.
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11: is Carrie and Tommy.
12: I did a show in one of the most beautiful theatres in the country in Hobart on the weekend, the Royal Theatre. It is absolutely stunning. Built in the 1830s.
13: Wow. Oh.
12: The oldest still operating theatre in the country, and it's absolutely stunning. I love Hobart. It's beautiful. I got a message when I was going down there, just a DM, and just said, hey, I'm a scientist. I'm doing a science thing at a pub. You should come. And I wrote back and I said, I'll be there. And I knew straight away it was not what was expected, because she wrote back and went, I was absolutely not expecting a reply. Okay, I'll make sure I bring fossils.
13: What?
12: Right? Yeah. And so then I rocked up in the afternoon before my show, and it was so cool. There were scientists everywhere. It was at this pub, and you just grabbed a drink, and then I think it was called like roving scientists or something. And they were just sat at tables, and as soon as someone was free, you sat down and you spoke to a scientist about their area of expertise.
13: That is
11: awesome.
12: It was awesome. Science is the best. Kids, if you're listening, get into it. It's cool and it's helping the world. So I spoke with like this wildlife dude who was talking about infectious diseases. And I said I was worried about the fairy penguins. He said, don't be. They've got a low susceptibility to bird flu. It's okay. Anyway, it, fascinating stuff, right? And then...
11: How often does this happen all around the country? Or is this just a Hobart thing?
12: I think it was part of a festival that they've got
11: the
12: on
11: Beaker
12: at the
11: Street
12: moment.
11: Festival. Yes, the Beaker Street Festival.
12: Yes, yes, yes. Oh. So there's food stuff. Anyway, whatever. And then the lady that I've been messaging is like, hey, I'm the one who messaged you. I'm like, sick. Let's talk. She dealt with contaminated waste water and contaminated water, so making it suitable for a build on, work out what we can use our lands for, how we can decontaminate it. Fascinating stuff again. And then she was great, and I went, thank you. And I went to kind of leave, and she goes, hang on, wait. We haven't done the fossil thing. And I said, what's the fossil thing? And she goes, do you know how we tell the difference between rocks and fossils? And I said, no. And she said, fossils suction your tongue. I said, what? And she said, rocks don't. Fossils do. And I said, are you out in the field licking? And she laughs and goes, absolutely. Wow. Yeah. And then she goes, we use our mouth for a lot of stuff out in the field. So there's some other thing where they work out how much clay or something is in the ground and they rub it against their teeth.
13: Just
12: so funny.
13: Dirt all over your teeth.
12: So funny. Anyway.
11: How's your day, babe? He's got a mouthful of
13: pretty
11: clay.
13: Pretty clay.
12: And
13: today.
12: So then she handed me, she goes, this is a fossilized whale vertebra. Right? Uh-huh. And she hands it to me and I go, that's cool. And she goes, nah, lick it.
11: So you how many licked people a has fossilized she made whale? Yeah, how many people have licked it? Yeah. I mean, that's never stopped him before, though.
12: I don't know. Sure. But that's me there. And at the start, I pushed my tongue against it and I went, oh, my God, I've fallen for this elaborate prank. And then after about a second, I'm like, hang on, it's got my tongue. Oh, my God, what will pick your tongue? What will pick your tongue? She's like, yeah. Fossils stick to your tongue.
11: That's just a trick for young players, isn't it?
12: Isn't it? So, you know, if you've got a partner and they're getting older, and if you stick to them, they're a fossil, officially.
11: I don't know where that was going. I'm glad that's what you said.
12: Here's what I want to know. I never thought in a million years, even longer than that fossil has been around, right? That's millions of years.
11: But you'd have whale vertebrae in your mouth.
12: I would have had a whale vertebra. So I want to know, 13, 10, 60, what have you had in your mouth? Because I can proudly now say
13: would that be the biggest bone you've had in your mouth?
12: Yeah, a fossil.
13: Yeah. Right. Is it bigger than like a steak bone?
12: It's the oldest bone. Yeah, absolutely. Okay. Yes.
13: That's big.
12: 13, 10, 60. What have you had in your mouth? Give us a call. 13, 10, 60. What have you had in your mouth? Me? I've had a fossilized whale vertebrae and it stuck to my tongue. That's how you tell the difference between fossils and rocks. Are professional scientists doing this out in the field, picking up things, sticking their tongue on it? Yep. I learned that on the weekend. What a fun time. G'day, Ben.
14: G'day. How are we?
12: Yeah, living the dream. What have you had in your mouth?
14: So mine was really exciting. I did it as more of a concealment than anything else. I was in what's known as the mini arena in Verona, which is very much like a little Colosseum, like in Rome,
12: yes,
14: where they used to do games and things like that. And I was actually doing a walk through with a very close friend of mine in Italy. And in the corner of my eye, I spotted a handmade metal ring lying off to the side just at the base of one of the walls. So I quickly picked it up. And as we're discussing what this may be it a ring that held something on the wall or what I'd like to believe, one of the ferocious lions or an animal that was used in the games.
12: Yes.
14: I was walking through and somebody was coming, so I quickly dumped it into my gob to get it out of there.
12: And once you smuggled it out successfully, I'm assuming?
14: I did.
12: You asked no more questions for the rest of the tour.
11: Did your mouth look weird with it in? Like, how big was it?
14: No, we're sort of talking about maybe an inch ring. So it wasn't a huge ring, but it was either a part of a bigger link. Or you've seen these sort of rings that hold things onto the wall, maybe a light or something like that.
12: I can picture
14: about an inch ring.
12: I can picture him in kind of Gladiator or something like that. Ben, have you since had it looked at by a professional?
14: Well, I haven't had it looked at because I'm too terrified to actually pull it out and actually take it to someone because it was smuggling it out of the arena.
12: Nah.
14: So I don't want to be that guy.
11: Oh, well, you've already been that guy, Ben. What? You know, I lean into it.
14: It was a panic. It was a panic moment.
12: Ben, I think
14: Roman history. It's a vital part of my collection.
12: What's a worse outcome if you take it to a professional and a professional goes, "This was used, you know, hundreds of years ago," or if they go, "This was made 6 months ago"? What's worse?
14: Well, look, worse. The worst case, it was 14 years ago, so at worst, it was made 15 or 16 years ago.
15: Great attitude, Ben.
11: Good on you, Ben.
14: My absolute worst would be if it was in the nose of one of those animals.
12: No, that's great.
15: That's way better.
12: That's good.
11: It's a better story to tell, Ben.
12: Good. I love it. I love it. Thank you, Ben. G'day, Moni.
16: Hi.
12: Hi. How old are you, Moni?
16: I'm 8.
12: What have you had in your mouth?
16: I've had a candle.
11: What?
12: Why did you have a candle in your mouth, Moni?
16: So the story is, my mum had bought a mystery box, and there were like these melt candles.
12: Yeah.
16: And they looked exactly like a musk stick and a caramel koala.
12: Yum. Yum.
16: So my mum told me to eat it, and then I ate it, and it was disgusting.
11: I love that your mum actually told you to eat it. You just didn't sneak and eat it. She encouraged you to.
16: And she got it on camera because, like, I have a Facebook page.
12: Yeah.
16: So it was all over the internet.
12: What did it taste like, Moni?
16: Probably tasted like...
12: candle?
16: Well, if I were to compare it to, like, something, it tasted like dry concrete.
12: Yeah.
11: Yeah. Have you eaten a lot of that, Moni?
16: No, but that's not just what I think it would taste like.
11: Yeah, okay.
12: Moni, do you think it's funny that I've had a whale's back in my mouth?
16: Yeah.
12: Yeah. And
16: it could be worse,
12: What would be worse?
16: A fox's butt.
12: A fox's butt would be heaps worse, Moni. Hey, thanks, Moni.
11: That's so cute, Moni. What are you going to give Moni?
12: Moni, we'll give you a cap. Have a Carrie and Tommy cap. That's coming your way.
16: Thank you so much.
12: No worries. Don't put it in your mouth. G'day, James.
17: G'day. I was doing some whippersnippering on the weekend, I missed picking up one of the dog's landmines, it sprayed all over my face, in my mouth, eyes.
12: Oh, what do we do from here, James? Do we never whippersnipper again, or do we just keep our mouth closed?
11: Just cut off your head.
17: I dropped the whippersnapper, went inside, had a change, washed the face, and got straight back into it.
12: What did you?
11: Did you kiss your missus at the end of the day, James?
17: No, she actually stood on the back door and had a bit of a giggle.
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1: Your 4-day forecast for Gippsland and the Valley has no warnings from the bomb and partly cloudy today. Some morning fog about and frost about the ranges. Winds to 20 k's an hour, looking at a top of around 19 degrees today. Overnight temperatures have fallen to between 5 and 9. Tomorrow, your Wednesday, will be cloudy with a very high chance of rain. Winds to 25 k's, a top of 18. Thursday, partly cloudy, medium chance of showers and 17. And Friday, partly cloudy with a slight chance of rain and a top of 16. Right now, it's 7 degrees.
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14: Ahoy to me stub. Hamish.
15: Parts of a ticket.
16: Ahoy to me other bit.
17: And I'm the perforated line.
14: Ahoy to me flask.
18: It's a stub and a flask.
14: Stub, flask.
18: Like a stub, like a stubby, something you would drink alcohol out of?
14: They're actually people.
18: People.
14: Character names.
18: Positions. Character names.
14: I'm Starbuck.
18: Are these My Little Ponies?
14: No.
18: Thunderbirds.
14: These are the three senior officers aboard the whaling ship in the very famous novel Moby Dick.
18: Really? I don't think I've read it. I know the opening lines, Call Me Ishmael, but I only know it for its opening line because it was often referenced in Snoopy comics.
14: Stubham is the second mate. Jovial, easygoing, humorous character.
18: Thank you.
14: Flask, rather aggressive and combative personality over there, Jack. And Steve's the third mate, and Starbuck just so happens it's the first mate.
19: Is Ishmael not actually a character?
18: I think he's the captain, isn't he? Hunting Moby Dick? Uh-oh, we're out of our depth.
19: I'm out of our depth. Alert.
18: We've got trivia nerds rushing to give us feedback, as always, when we just go off on hunches and strong vibes based on things we read in Snoopy comics.
16: I've got Captain...
18: Ahab's the captain. There we go. Ahab's
19: so now we've got about five people.
16: Yeah.
18: Yeah, well, it's a big boat.
16: Yeah.
18: And then you've got Moby. Moby's not in the boat. He's under the boat.
16: Big, though. Haim, also ahoy to Dave. Dave Nolan, who went to hamishnerdy.com, uploaded what he's been doing to keep us abreast of his actions.
20: Ahoy, boys. Happy birthday, Andy. Just doing a bit of a trip. I'm in this little southeast Queensland town called Inglewood. Bit of a one-horse town, and even the horses left, I think. The local motel's advertising has colour TV, so she's a bit behind the times. But interestingly, what they do have is the Australian Tobacco Museum. So I thought, oh, I'll go have a look at that. So I went in there, and you wouldn't believe it. Or maybe you would. Just pictures of Andy Lee everywhere, smoking cigarettes like you wouldn't believe. No. Beck would be shocked. Anyway, boys, keep up the good work. Cheers.
18: Sepia photos of people that look like Andy passing out sample gaspers at the Gold Rush and things like that.
19: Not true.
16: Haim.
18: Smoke a lucky stick while you pan, sir. What's the worst that could come of it?
16: We've got to talk.
18: Hats. Andy's just trying to get you back on track by saying the one word that's on the run sheet. Yeah. Hats. Say hats. Get into hats. No, tallest hats. We have talked about the world's tallest hat for a while. Quick refresher. I think we just brought it up as a joke. I think I was saying I was looking at, my kids are quite into the Guinness Book of Records. It's a fun book to read when you're a kid. And the tallest hat is about 5 meters. Mm. And obviously, when you're going for tallest hat, it's kind of pointless. Like, you are just going for the tallest hat. There's no function to the height of a hat. No. There's a function to the width of the brim. Mm. But even I feel like we've pushed those boundaries pretty far in our increasing brim prank last year.
19: Yeah. But there's a lot of things in Guinness World Records that aren't practical.
18: In fact, they all aren't practical. You're right.
16: Yeah. But well, this one could be. I mean, if you, obviously, some parents put like a flag on their kids in crowd situation.
19: I like to and an identifying thing. So Andy's got the tall hat, so you can pick him out.
18: Yes. If you're the parent that wants to identify their child the most, make sure you get the tallest hat.
16: 5 meter hat.
18: If everyone starts doing it, if all kids are wearing 2 meter hats, how will you know where your kid is? So many emails. We said, and I'd have to rewind exactly for this, but I think our vibe was like, look,
16: we're not doing that.
18: We don't want to do this. We've actually never passed this
19: on a way to somewhere else.
18: Yeah. Yes, we accidentally passed this. And we've been in radio for, you know, let's say 20 plus years. Mm. Everyone's had a crack at a Guinness World Record. Every single radio show in the world. And we've kind of always viewed it as, with all due respect to our brothers and sisters in radio, it's kind of easy, low-hanging fruit.
16: Yeah.
18: Like if you could also have the most grapes in a bathtub or whatever.
16: Mm. Has your radio show gone for one?
19: No, but we used to have Shane Crawford come in as our footy correspondent once a week.
18: He did one once a week, didn't he?
19: He was at the point on the footy show where he was doing one a week.
16: Yeah.
19: And that's when you know that they're not that special if you can break a record per week.
18: Yeah. If it's like, oh, okay, well, I'll put the most amount of roller skates in a drying machine, but with custard on my head.
16: Yeah. Oh, okay. They become so specific, don't they?
18: Anyway, so that's why we were like, no, we're not doing tallest hat. We might be. It struck a nerve. Everyone's then, so many people got on board.
16: Surely struck a nerve can be a bad thing.
18: It's struck an erogenous zone.
19: More accurate.
18: So it's hit one of them and people feel good about it.
19: Don't they?
18: So many oohs and yes written down. And keep it right there, boys. Keep that. Keep the tall hat stuff right there because that just keep going exactly like that. Yes. Don't change it.
16: That's the thing. And we want to stop.
18: But we can't. We're tired. A little bit note, but we also put your pleasure ahead of our
19: endurance
18: or whatever it is.
16: So here we go.
18: We're doing the hat. We might be doing the hat because
16: we're just going to do it. And let's start with a few things that have come in. First of all, when you read out the rules originally, which we'll have to go back and study more closely because we just remember you fleetingly telling us, but something that people are really gravitating to and jumping on is the fact that you measure from the base. I think the word base was used, base of the hat.
18: Now,
16: Adam Spencer, who's a big fan of the show.
18: Hello, Spence.
16: Spence, he wrote in saying, why don't you do a very long Legionnaire's hat?
18: Clever.
16: We had like a few.
19: I imagine it's measured up into the sky.
18: I got another email from a guy here, Josh Munn, same idea. Yeah, he's just like, look, because that's the base. So you could have it go right down to your feet, and you're going to add, for us, Ander, we're over 1.9 metres, so you adding, let's say, 1.8 metres of free height adding the flap on the back, if it goes all the way down to your ankles. I worry that that is an obvious loophole, and they might go, no, it's from where the hat attaches to your head.
16: Yeah, I would argue that that is the base.
18: Yes.
16: And, it goes upwards and downwards from there. Some people were suggesting corks hats, like is the base
19: long corks
16: of a cork hat. I don't think the base of a corked hat is where the corks dangle.
19: No.
16: I think the base is the part that goes around your head.
18: I've got an email here from a guy called Blake. I'm just going to bang through a few ideas here. Blake, you guys think I found an inexpensive and easy way to construct it, which is not really our goal. I'm happy to chuck a lot of money at this. The main support, but thank you, though, for looking. Goes, what about a telescopic fishing pole? I found a 6.2 meter version for $47 online.
16: Right.
18: I'm sure a superior pole exists, an SP if you will, but a fishing rod would also conveniently fit into the center hole on top of a skateboarding helmet. Once you have that, you can make the rest of the hat with some AC posters taped into a tube shape, secured to the pole. That's not what I do, A2 cardboard being far too thick, but I understand he's saying you've got 6.2 meters of stability there.
19: No, you just got to
18: and then something on the outside.
16: Check the rules on that, whether there's a spire.
18: You're allowed to have an internal spire. You reckon it's got to be hollow?
16: I don't know. But that's what I'm thinking. I think that's why we need to go through this. The other part that I want to lock down is, can you have a chin strap? Because he's saying put it to
19: a helmet, it does feel like cheating in a way.
18: Although, you look at all the kids, like all the wide brim hats you play with around at school, you do have a chin strap. You'll add a little rope strap.
16: There are lots of wide hats in the world that have a chin strap. It's just whether houses are allowed to have one.
18: Baggy greens don't have a chin strap. There are some that don't and would look silly with it.
16: That's true. Can I throw this at you, Ham, just for these people offering their assistance? Grace. 21. I am fourth aerospace engineer.
18: Hired.
16: at USYD. The world's tortoise hat has piqued my interest, and I believe I can design a 10-meter tall hat that meets all requirements. As to not take the record from you, I would merely like to do the design and build the hat for you, and you take all the glory, which is something that does appeal to us.
18: That's
16: generally
18: some of our preferred terms.
16: Yeah,
18: so great. She's shortlisted for staff. That's exactly the kind of brain power we need on this. Mm. Adam is having a think. He goes, think I got the perfect solution. My pitch is simple. Tall chef's hat, but made out of the same material the wavy tube men at the front of car dealerships are made of. Needs to be tightly fitted around the head, so maybe some sort of elastic band or drawstring. Then we just pump her full of helium. It'll be both lightweight and structurally strong. Happy for you guys to take the credit. Just a gracious nod my way. Whilst completing the required walk would be appreciated.
19: Helium's not a bad idea.
18: Helium's a good idea, and I think we absolutely employ it. Whatever the final structure is, I think we make it airtight to the head and pump it full of helium.
19: Yes.
16: Dave Hodges from the US also wrote in saying, let's use helium. I think pumping the whole thing. He just had a series of balloons inside a giant top hat, which I think.
18: You really would need the chin strap, wouldn't you? And then it could create the hilarious mishap where it's too many and Andy floats away. Which I'm
19: undo the chin strap,
18: up.
19: Andy.
18: it's pitching in. I've got a scary email here from anonymous world record holder. Mm. Hello, fellas. I thought I'd send you a quick email. I'm the current world record holder for the largest hat. I heard what you said about not wanting to teen up, and I'm glad you said no, because I think we said at some stage, do we do it with him or do we beat him?
19: Yeah, he was Australian, that's right.
18: Yeah, I think he's from Melbourne. Got no chance of beating my hat. Really, this is just a gloating email to say I have the record. You're never going to get it. All the best, your enemy.
16: Nice to have a nemesis for something like this.
19: Do you think he really wrote that though, or just any old stranger wrote that?
18: He might have dictated it. He might be so powerful he has henchmen.
16: Have you written that yourself to try and make us?
18: Guys, everyone's talking.
16: Yeah.
18: No. We hit a nerve on him. That wasn't an erogenous zone.
16: The opposite. Depends what you're into.
18: Sometimes they can be very close to each other or at the same time. Yeah.
16: Hey, I'm Casey. Ahoy, boys, in relation to the tallest hat, also an aerospace engineer, but I own a 3D printer and happy to help out with a 3D scan of a head if we want to make sure the aerodynamic tall hat can fit perfectly on a head.
18: That's very that's a generous offer, but we do have heads.
19: Why don't we just use our heads?
18: Getting the shape of a head's not our main material.
16: Yeah, I agree.
18: But that's a great. I mean, keep anyone in the science field. We keep them close. Look, I think we start chasing this and we start assembling a bit of a crack team to engineer the hat with these ideas. I think helium is great. We'll look at we can do the central structure. Flaps, good loophole, probably out, the Legionnaire cheat. This comes from Nat and does flag, I think, a good thing for us to flag sort of as we enter the R&D stage. Hello, boys. Just listening to you deliberate who would wear the world's tallest hat, had immediate concerns about little boy Jack and his extremely weak neck. I must remind you that while you were bringing peace to the north in Darwin, you travelled on a slightly bumpy road. This resulted in Jack kinking his neck and ruling him out for the day. So I think it's best of you, Hamish, or Andy, to carry the load. Good luck.
19: I mean, you guys can attest to how bumpy that road was. And you can't really even...
16: My neck was fine.
19: No, no, but you were in the front of the car and the back of the car is where we were getting the most shock. It's the shockwave.
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1: Hi, it's Josh from the Mitch River Tavern. It all starts right here. 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
5: Your four-day forecast for Gippsland and the Valley has no warnings from the bomb and partly cloudy today. Some morning fog about and frost about the ranges. Winds to 20 k's an hour, looking at a top of around 19 degrees today. Overnight temperatures are falling to between 5 and 9. Tomorrow, your Wednesday, will be cloudy with a very high chance of rain. Winds to 25 k's, a top of 18. Thursday, partly cloudy, medium chance of showers and 17. And Friday, partly cloudy with a slight chance of rain and a top of 16. Right now, it's 6 degrees.
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10: Ahoy to me, Jim. Hamish.
11: Thank you. I do what I can to find out that I'm one of your gems is a sweet compliment. Could we be... tough. First thing that comes into my mind, which would be unlikely for a few reasons, is... pet names that our friend Ryan has had for the family dog, but they only had one dog. And it was called Jem. Yeah, they never had any more dogs, so I don't know what you guys would be. I don't know how interesting it would be for the listeners.
10: No, it's not that, nor is it subsidiary digital television channels.
11: Oh, that would,
10: that would be a good one, though. Yeah, that probably would have been easier than this. Obviously referring to 9 Jem or 10 Peach. That's still
11: Are they
10: going.
11: Still?
10: No.
11: They're still around.
10: I don't think Peach is still around.
11: It'd be easier to keep them going than wrap them up, wouldn't it?
10: Just put it on loop.
11: I think you should put it on loop.
10: Yeah.
11: Just 10, run the nanny.
10: 10 Peaches.
11: I've said it before, I'll say it again, it holds up.
10: In between the cube. No, ahoy to my Pereira.
11: Jack.
10: Ahoy. Definitely haven't had this one. I am Wingfield. We are.
11: I forgot
10: the others. Jem.
11: Yep.
10: He'd be Harry Jem.
11: Harry Jem?
10: Yeah.
11: Oh, they're last names of people.
10: Yeah. Ogario Pereira and Walter Clopton Wingfield.
11: I have no idea what this is.
10: Go for it.
11: The top naval commanders of World War I.
10: No. They are the inventors of something. We've been talking about how at primary schools here there was an invention of a certain type of this game.
12: They invented tennis.
10: They invented tennis.
12: Really?
11: Three-man job.
10: Well, you know...
11: Fascinating. This is sort of reminds me of the board game debacle that you're in at the moment.
10: Hey, funny you say that. Walter, which is me, Wingfield, he is noted as being the inventor of tennis.
11: Who's Brisbane Ben?
10: Jem and Pereira actually invented it. Wingfield just patented it. I'll take that in for you guys. Leave it with me.
11: I'll get this straight to the post office. You head to the pub for celebration drinks.
10: So maybe, Jack, you're the Wingfield in this scenario with Ben.
11: I'm sure someone's done a book on it. Like, I'm sure it was written down. You'd just love to know who came up with what.
10: Well, historians, I've got one quote here. Historians generally agree that all three played an important role in the sport.
11: I still want to know who went. What about a net? What about if you have to hit it over something? Because it seems a bit easy just with these lines on the ground. Yeah. Why do you make it a little trickier?
8: Well, and then if one guy's like, oh, maybe the net should be a centimetre shorter, I've contributed
11: Wingfield.
8: As well.
11: Wingfield, mate, we know what you're doing. Stop trying to put your name on the bat. What if so I specifically just to dictate how wide the stitching of the net should be? Mate, we thought of this game. Was it called tennis when they registered it, or was it called like
10: well, they didn't
11: gem
10: register
11: ball or something?
10: They didn't register it. He is the Wingfield's the first person to apparently register and patent lawn tennis in 1874, and then it was that helped popularize the popularize the game internationally, according to Wingfield, his PR team.
11: Jack, you got a patent. We need to file some patents to protect you from them.
10: Yeah, exactly. But it's clear that Jem and Pereira got together on it.
11: Yep. Like I feel like they would have been like the Lennon McCartney, like the engine of it.
10: Yeah.
11: And so Wingfield, the Beatles lawyer.
10: Yeah. So apparently Pereira had the idea for the rackets.
11: Okay, so this is what I'm interested in.
8: That's a huge part of tennis.
11: But did badminton already exist?
10: Great question. Don't
11: know where I'm at, Andy. Like, it's his favourite subject. He's not just quickly reading the Wikipedia article.
10: I must admit, I have exhausted the facts. I have pre-written facts.
11: Can I come clean to you? I am not a tennis historian. It is me, your friend Andy Lee.
10: Guys, this happened months ago, but obviously wild scenes during the World Cup, right?
11: Yeah.
10: And I know there's a lot of things that happened, but I think this is the wildest. My brother and I decided to, we work close to our production company and then his offices are close by. So we decided that we'd have a joint party for the Australia match and order pizzas for the whole, like, everybody.
11: Right. Which match?
8: The knockout one?
10: The Paraguay game, the third one. Yeah. So it's like a midday kind of game in Australia. And so we've put an order in, and I won't say the company, but it's a known franchise company, not one of the big ones, not a Pizza Hut, not at that level, but just
11: but more than one store, not Luca.
10: Not Luca. So we've put the order in, and we put in really early because we thought a lot of people will want to have pizzas. Mm-hmm. Let's get it in early. We've got the ovens here at the offices, so we can keep them warm.
11: Great.
10: Halftime, bang, we're organized. No word from them. And it was one of those ones where it was a delivery, but we hadn't used an app or anything. So there was no tracking or anything. We'd called it in.
11: Yep.
10: No word from them.
11: Very 90s, isn't it? I mean, even 2000s, I suppose. But what? God, we just put so much faith in deliveries back in the day. And like Uber Eats was always coming. It had to be always coming because it was the ultimate. It was so easy to just order 10 pizzas to someone's house.
10: Yes.
11: Yeah. Like, because the whole system operated on trust. And, you know, they put callbacks in a little bit later, but it was wide open, wasn't it? Just a huge trust system.
10: We thought they'd arrive around the start of the game. We kind of left ourselves a 40-minute buffer. Mm-hmm. Midway through the first half, they're nowhere to be seen.
11: Mm.
10: And we're getting close to, it's going to be like a 1:30 now, 2 o'clock. Like, oh, that's a bit of a worry. So we call.
8: Mm.
10: It rings out. Call again. Go straight to message bank.
11: Do you pay with a credit card or are you going to pay cash?
10: Already paid. Okay. And the money has come out.
11: Yeah.
10: So in between calling, it rang out, and then the next call, they've turned off their system. So we're like, oh, okay.
11: So someone's there.
10: Mm. So I think.
8: Oh, no, but sometimes you ring, and then if you ring too fast, it's like the phone it's not ready again, and you get the message bank. Haven't you ever noticed that?
10: No, that's when someone's trying to ring you back, I think, and you get them on their message bank.
11: It's a machine, Jack. Like
8: There's something to that. Okay. I think if you try and call back too fast, you can sometimes get their message bank.
11: Again? So. I just sung the whole song. I just sang all the rings. I'm breathless.
10: So I said to Cam, let's go get in the car and go check this out because it had become half time and, you know, 40 staff members are sitting there going,
11: we were promised pizza.
8: Have you announced pizza already?
10: We'd announced pizza, everyone.
11: Oh, boy. Yeah. And it's announcing pizza in a social situation is exciting, but it's not the end of the world if you don't get a piece of pizza in a social situation. It's you prefer to, but in a work situation, if you're promised pizza, you better get pizza.
10: And people are told, don't bring your lunch
8: in. Yes, that's the part.
10: That's pizzas. So we drive up and I kind of park illegally quite close to the pizza store, probably like three car spaces down. And there's about 13 Uber Eats drivers out the front. And they're all kind of knocking on the window.
11: That's a bad sign.
10: And my brother gets out, he runs up, and I see him go to the... And my brother's big in stature, as in tall and strong. And he goes to the door, and he starts banging.
11: Yes.
10: Door, right.
11: Maybe we weren't banging hard enough.
10: So then I see Cam trying to put his shoulder into the door. He's going to break it to make his own pizza.
11: Elevated into a looting situation so fast. Danny, like, help me flip this VW. Let's light it on fire. They'll have to make pizza then.
10: So, like, what's going on? So now what happens now is not an eyewitness account. This is what an account of what Cam explains to me has happened when he returns to the car flustered.
8: Okay.
10: Right. He barges in.
11: Was there someone in there? I was like, he got into the shop in. Or he could get into the car?
10: And I said, why was it taking so much force? He said they had barricaded it with chairs and tables, the front door.
11: But why did it slip to anger so fast? Like, was the guy in there slowly eating pizza in front of everyone like a kid at primary school who's licking their
8: Had your name on the front of the pizza so you knew it was yours.
11: Just throwing money in the air and eating everyone's pizzas.
10: He came and said, we could see a guy in there, but he was kind of trying to hide.
11: He barricaded it.
10: He's barricaded the front door, but not locked it. So I kind of had to show him to get an answer because we had 40 staff that we'd promised a lunchtime pizza to. So I've got in and there's a chairs kind of scattered. And this kid. She's around the corner. And the guy's like, I'm really sorry. I'm really sorry. And Cam's like, yeah, we just need some answers, like some communication. I'm not here to have a fight or anything.
11: Yeah. We have broken an engine, but now it's peaceful.
10: Yeah. And the kid comes around the corner. He goes, the oven's broken. I don't know what to do. The oven's broken.
11: Yeah.
10: And Cam goes, well, where's the manager? And the kid said, He's fled.
11: Leaving this guy alone on the barricades to face a starving army.
10: Even a 17-year-old kid just there going, I'm sorry, but he's fled. Now, I've never heard of that.
11: That's fled is also so funny because if you flee, you can't go home. Like, where did he go? Is he hiding in a park?
10: I don't know.
11: Is he just heading for the state line?
10: Yeah. So Cam's like, oh, that's fine. We'll order different pizzas. We've paid for it, though. And then Cam looks around and he's got 13 grateful Uber drivers understanding what's happening.
11: Yeah,
10: and
11: this man's like, broken the barricade.
10: They're like, okay, we'll cancel. And they're like, you shouldn't have done this. You've got to tell us, et cetera, et cetera. But Cam comes back to the car with that exact story. And I just love the idea that this pizza manager is still on the run.
11: He's somewhere, yeah, because you can't flee home.
10: No,
11: I just don't think you can flee home. I think you fled involves.
8: Well, the problem is it's going to catch. You're the manager, so it's going to catch up with you eventually, unless you are on the run forever.
11: It will. I mean, I was thinking, I was like, is this a scam where someone's just gone, hey, listen, we only get one crack at this, but we wait to a big pizza day. We take all the orders and we flee.
8: And when Andy called with the order of 40, they said, this is
11: today's the day. Today's the day.
8: We're getting out of here with 22
10: of the pizza shop. Just never existed.
11: Getting out of here with $2,200. What about the doors? They auto lock. We'll barricade them. It'll hold the mob back for a while.
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8: Good morning, I'm Dusty Fitzpatrick. Police have asked for a view CCTV footage from a Melbourne hotel as part of an investigation into an alleged sexual assault involving Sydney Swans players. The AFL team stayed at the Pullman Hotel on Sunday night after beating Essendon. It's understood five players are assisting police with their inquiries. Swans Chief Executive Matthew Pavlich says an internal inquiry is also underway.
9: It's safe to say that we're extremely shocked and disappointed that this has taken place and that the players have found themselves in this situation. We understand the level of interest in the matter and there's going to be lots of speculation, but given it's a police matter right now, that is all that we can say.
8: The federal government and opposition are understood to be close to reaching a deal to pass gambling reforms. Proposed amendments would restrict inducements targeting vulnerable gamblers. Experts warn a government algorithm that decides how much in-home aged care funding Australians get is flawed. The algorithm's based on information provided by clinical assessors. Critics say it prioritises budget administration over clinical judgment. Rescuers remain hopeful of finding a hiker missing in the New South Wales Southern Highlands. Lily Hooper failed to return on Wednesday. The 18-year-old's car has been found at the start of a walking trail. Police Chief Inspector Brendan Burney says she's an experienced hiker.
10: The family is holding up amazingly well under the circumstances, and this is very much still remains a search and rescue operation and will continue until we find Lily.
8: There are fears of aid shortages in Indonesia after a 7.7 magnitude earthquake at the weekend. About 70 people have been killed. More than 5,000 are displaced. And commemorations will be held across Australia for the 60th anniversary of the Battle of Long Tan and Vietnam Veterans Day. Brian Wilson has more.
11: 60 years ago, Australian soldiers were engaged in a fight for survival. Outnumbered 10 to 1 with low ammunition, they were surrounded in a rubber plantation in a heavy monsoon downpour. Hours later, supported by a fleet of Hueys flying in across the treetops. It was one of Australia's fiercest battles, but for the men of Delta Company and those who served, the Vietnam War became a living scar on their return. Ostracised and forgotten, many suffered in silence with their calls for help ignored. The anniversary of

0: The Battle of Long Tan now marks Vietnam Veterans Day, where we remember and honour those who proudly served our nation. Brian Wilson reporting.
1: Checking the markets now, the Dow Jones is trading down 231 points, the Nasdaq down 65, one Australian dollar buying 71.02 US cents.
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1: is aiming to end one of the NRL's longest-running droughts. The Rabbitohs back rower hasn't played in a finals match since he was a rookie with the Dragons in 2015. The 31-year-old says he's determined to help South seal their place in the top eight.
3: I'm probably one of the longest-serving players that hasn't played finals since my first year, so it means a lot to me to get in that team and play some finals footy, so that's the only thing I had written down before the start of the year was to play finals.
1: Melbourne will appeal Jacob Van Rooyen's three-match ban at the AFL Tribunal. The key forward received the suspension after a high hit concussed a Port Adelaide defender. Adam Alton and Chris O'Connell are through to the third round of the Cincinnati Tennis Masters, and Arsenal's defeated Manchester City 3-0 to win the Community Shield. That is the very latest news and sport.
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7: Your four-day forecast for Gippsland and the Valley has no warnings from the bomb and partly cloudy today. Some morning fog about and frost about the ranges. Winds to 20 k's an hour, looking at a top of around 19 degrees today. Overnight temperatures are falling to between 5 and 9. Tomorrow, your Wednesday, will be cloudy with a very high chance of rain. Winds to 25 k's, a top of 18. Thursday, partly cloudy, medium chance of showers and 17. And Friday, partly cloudy with a slight chance of rain and a top of 16. Right now, it's 6 degrees.
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13: Good morning, it's Daniel Brewer with your local news and sport. Gippsland farmers and rural landholders are invited to attend a fire season farm preparedness webinar on Wednesday the 2nd of September from 7pm. Emma Clark reports.
14: Agriculture Victoria is urging farmers and landholders to start preparing for the upcoming bushfire season. 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Emma Clark, Ace Radio.
13: The leader of the Victorian Nationals and Shadow Minister for Roads and Road Safety, Danny O'Brien, is continuing to hear concerns by local road users over the poor conditions. Mr. O'Brien says they have a plan on fixing the road should they win November's election.
1: The Nationals have got a strong plan, $5 billion over 4 years to fix our roads, eliminate a million potholes and make sure that we do the preventative maintenance to stop the roads from getting worse again. Labor has left us with an absolute series of goat tracks around the state and we need to fix them. We need to get back to doing the basics and we've got a strong plan.
13: Teachers across Gippsland have accepted the Carroll Labor government's revised pay offer, averting another planned strike. AEU Victorian branch president Justin Mullaly says it's a significant outcome.
15: Together, we've been able to get a significant outcome that delivers real pay increases, real improvements to conditions, and we got a commitment from the state government to deliver full funding for our schools. This is a really important step.
13: Well, Citizens Band has claimed the Open D Grade Concert Band title at the State Championships, its first appearance in 19 years. 45 members travelled to Hawthorne for the competition, performing four pieces.
3: 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It's two beds in one.
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13: Female Football Gippsland League crowned its 2026 premiers on Sunday with Boysdale, Barangalong, Bairnsdale and Warrigal Industrials taking home premierships in front of a huge crowd at Traralgon Recreation Reserve. Warrigal Industrials' Ella Soden, Charlotte Richardson from Bairnsdale and Tian Sheldon from Boysdale, Barangalong all claimed AFL Victoria medals. That's the latest in local news and sport.
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0: Michael Voss in May, guiding the Blues back to finals. 3AW commentator Matthew Lloyd telling Footy Classified, Fraser's record has been too good to ignore.
1: I think they are playing every phase. Jimmy, like you spoke about, you know, what other coaches might go in and sell. Every phase, I'm talking the defensive phase, the ball movement phase, the attacking phase. They are doing it really, really well.
0: Alex Demonor's third round at the Cincinnati Tennis Masters has been delayed by rain. He's taken the first against British Arthur Ferry, 7-5. Matt Renshaw is reportedly being considered as a replacement for struggling opener Jake Weatherald, out of form number 3 Marlis Labuschagne. And Manchester United expected to reject any offers for Bruno Fernandes ahead of next month's transfer deadline. That is the latest news and sport.
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4: 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Sam College reports.
5: The Traralgon line has had the new payment system in place for several weeks, with contactless payments set to launch on the Bairnsdale line next month. From September 20, passengers will be able to tap on and off using a bank card, phone or smartwatch. 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
4: 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Frustration is continuing across Gippsland over the Bureau of Meteorology's website. An independent review of the organisation is now being commissioned, with CEO Stuart Minchin telling Ace Radio's Country Today program no aspect will be off limits.
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4: Former Gippsland Grammar student Lara Dunkley will remain with the Queensland Firebirds for the 2027 Super Netball season. Dunkley has re-signed with the club for an eighth consecutive year after playing all 14 games this season. The mid-quarter has 97 Super Netball appearances and is now on track to reach the 100-game milestone next season. That's the latest in local news and sport.
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12: Your 4-day forecast for Gippsland and the valley. Areas of morning fog, clearing to a partly cloudy day today with light winds. Slight chance of a shower later tonight. We're heading for a top today of 19 across the Latrobe Valley in Bairnsdale and Lakes Entrance. 18 in Sale, 20 in Orbost. Tomorrow, cloudy with a very high chance of showers, 17. Thursday, a shower or two, 17. Friday, partly cloudy, 16. Right now, 7 degrees in the valley, 5 in Sale, 2 in Bairnsdale, 8 in Lakes, 9 in Orbost.
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14: And now, ladies and gentlemen, here's
2: Gabby and Dan.
14: Yes, here we are. It is 8 past 6. It's a Tuesday. This is The Morning Crew with Gabby and Dan. Hello there, Gabby.
15: Hello.
14: Going all right, mate?
15: Yes.
14: Had a really awkward moment yesterday afternoon, not going to lie.
15: You had an awkward moment yesterday afternoon?
14: Yeah. So my daughter and I were, you know, mucking around. Mm-hmm. She's only 7. She's nearly 8. she had something and I was chasing her down the hallway, the corridor, like, come back here.
15: Yeah, yeah.
14: And I was running
15: like
14: after her.
15: Like a little monster thing.
14: Yeah, like, come back here. And I caught up with her and then I bent over to grab whatever she had at the time. What I didn't realise was my dog was also chasing us. And when I stopped and bent over to grab my daughter, my dog's snout went straight up.
15: Up your tushy.
14: Up, straight up the clacker. Yeah. Like, to the point where I can still feel it now. Like,
15: holy moly.
14: Yeah, he ran up there hard. I had
15: He
14: mustn't have realised we were coming to a stop. I didn't realise he was also joining in the game of Chasey down the hallway.
15: Dogs love Chasey.
14: Yeah, he's like, we're in it. We're in it. I'm Chasey. Yeah. I'm coming too. And then I've stopped it all of a sudden. He's gone, oh, no. Bang. Snout up the bum. And yeah. And I was really expecting this story. A really awkward moment between myself and my very loyal dog who I've had for nearly 4 years now. He's a good boy. But yeah, we weren't able to make eye contact for the remainder of yesterday.
15: There was a video. There was a video, I think maybe last week, and there was a bear and its head got stuck in a big witch's cone thing.
14: Oh, yeah.
15: And then it was like, whoa, what's going on? And it ran forward into an unsuspecting bear that was bent over. Oh. And the cone did very similar to Buddy up your...
14: Buddy's snout. Yeah. So we'll find out exactly how sensitive that dog's nose really is, the poor thing.
15: Oh, that's
14: not what he wanted, not what I wanted,
15: actually,
14: I don't imagine.
15: Actually, to be fair, maybe what he wanted.
14: Okay, glad.
15: Well, as in they sniff.
14: Yeah, that's true. Well, he got a good...
15: thank God we don't.
14: He got a good whiff.
15: Yeah, he did.
14: Anyway, it serves me right for trying to be a good dad. Milky and more grab kicking things off. This is the Morning Crew.
15: How bizarre. 10 past 6. I'm going to talk cars next,
14: great,
15: which is also unusual for us.
14: That's great. That's great. Morning Crew, Gabby and Dan.

0: time again.
1: Bit of old school fooies at 6:17. This is the Morning Crew with Gabby and Dan, your home of car information.
2: Yeah, I know. I wasn't expecting it either.
1: Yeah, right.
2: But you're going to see this doing the rounds today because the first fully electric Ferrari has just sold at auction.
1: Right.
2: So it was Sotheby's, depending how you say it, and they do like a car auction. Mm. So you've got like really old school collector cars, or in this instance, the very first Ferrari Luce. So it's the first one that's off the press, I guess, and it is sold for an eye-watering $40 million.
1: $40 million.
2: Yeah. Good it is Lord. The most expensive new car ever sold at auction.
1: That's so much. Well, it's yeah, so stating the obvious, money. That's a lot of money. That's a ridiculous amount of money.
2: It is a ridiculous amount. Yeah. So in Australian dollars, that's $56 million for an electric car, one that's created a lot of, or it's ruffled a lot of feathers.
1: Do we know the range of this car? I mean, that's,
2: yes, I do know some bits and pieces about it.
1: That's what gets me with EVs. And I know we've got a lot of, you know, car dealerships who do advertise with us and they're pushing EVs at the moment. But I'm always nervous about, I do a lot of driving, and the country as well, where there's not as many charging points. How far can I get in my Ferrari Luce?
2: So it goes 0 to 100 kilometres per hour in 2.5 seconds, which
1: okay.
2: Who needs that?
1: I don't take off at the lights that quick, yep.
2: It has a top speed of 310 kilometres per hour. Again, I can't do that.
1: Can't do that down the main drag.
2: But the range, about 530 kilometres.
1: Not bad.
2: But it is interesting because Ferrari is obviously known for big petrol guzzling V8s and V12s.
1: Yeah, yeah.
2: And I'm curious about the sound of it.
1: Yeah, true.
2: So I've kind of gone to ChatGPT because I can't find audio of the sound.
1: We did try, yeah.
2: So apparently it sounds nothing like a traditional Ferrari V8 or V12, but it isn't silent.
1: Mm.
2: So they use all these different
1: noise enhancing
2: things. But apparently for the people who have driven it,
1: yeah,
2: which there can't be many, it's like a muffled metallic howl, which gets higher and more intense as the motor spins.
1: Okay.
2: So apparently it's a bit reminiscent of a V12.
1: But it's not entirely silent, which a lot of EVs are, which I'm always concerned about because, you know,
2: sometimes they do a jingle. Have you heard the ones that do a jingle?
1: No, I haven't.
2: Yeah, they make a little jingle. Otherwise, they're so silent that pedestrians or bike riders will be hit.
1: Well, when I was a kid, we played cricket on the street and you'd be like, car! But sometimes you didn't see the car coming.
2: Yeah, you'd hear it.
1: You'd hear it coming. Oh, the car's come around the corner. So you'd quickly duck off the road rather than these days. You can't rely on your ears because you can't hear some cars.
2: Not that I can afford a Ferrari Luce.
1: What do you mean you can't afford $56 million?
2: I don't like the shape of it.
1: Oh, no.
2: It's really futuristic.
1: Yeah.
2: And it doesn't look like a traditional Ferrari. I don't really like it. I will say this $40 million does go towards charity.
1: Oh, good.
2: Because it's costing like 40 times the actual price of one.
1: Yeah, good.
2: But it goes to the Ferrari Foundation, which does a lot of work with education and scholarships.
1: I understand what you mean about the shape of it, but that seems to be the trend. It seems to fit in with current trends. I feel like a lot of cars are going for that shape at the moment.
2: They are, aren't
1: Whether
2: they?
1: Whether it's the cars that are coming out of Asia or whatever, they're going for that sort of futuristic, like block kind of shape. I can't describe it, but they're a bit more rectangular. I don't know, you know what I mean?
2: Yeah.
1: You know what I mean?
2: The Ferrari does look futuristic. I'm not a big fan of it. But I did want to quickly talk to you about something else car related.
1: Go for it.
2: And it's a new game that I think you'll enjoy as someone who's not a gamer.
1: Okay.
2: So it's called Hop Earth. And pretty much you can drive any road around the world.
1: That virtually. Is pretty cool. Yeah.
2: It's a bit like Google Maps. So like if you had the patience, you could drive Sydney to Melbourne. or you could head to Rome. Or
1: I could sit down and literally drive.
2: Yeah.
1: Right, okay.
2: But there's some parts of the world, like when I did the Amalfi Coast.
1: Yeah.
2: You've got to, like, it's unfathomable how skinny it is and how close to the edge of death you are.
1: Right, okay.
2: But then you could do it virtually and safely, which is kind of cool.
1: But I could just drive the Hume if I wanted to.
2: Well, there's potholes. Would there be potholes? there's a wombat for the next 5 days.
1: I've driven the Hume. I've done it in real life. But okay, that's interesting. Yeah. My son does have a steering wheel.
2: Attached
1: to the computer, plays Ferrari, Formula One games, whatever you call it. I'm not into it. But he plays games when he's, you know, and can drive. So maybe you might be able to play Hop Earth.
2: I just thought the nerd in you might enjoy Hop Earth.
1: Well, the nerd in me will investigate.
2: Mm.
1: Is there public transport options on Hop Earth or is it just driving a car?
2: I think you've got to drive a car.
1: Ah, shoot. Well, anyway, if you've got a spare, you know, $40 million, maybe you can invest.
2: That's because it's the first one.
1: Okay, all right. The second one's going to be cheaper?
2: About $1 million.
1: Okay, all right. Well, if you've got a spare mill lying around, why don't I get a Ferrari Luce at 6:22? Morning Crew with Gabby and Dan, your official car station.
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0: Sheeran and Camera at 25 to 7. This is the Morning Crew with Gabby and Dan. Got your local news updates coming up in a sec. On the other side locker room, okay. I'm going to try and talk about the Sydney Swan situation as respectfully as I can. And I understand that there's real lives going on here and it's not a sports story as it didn't happen on the field, but just the impacts that it could have in a sports sense. I'll do my best to respectfully touch on that in a moment. Also, in a much positive footballing story, Josh Fraser has been confirmed as the Carlton coach moving forward, which has been a fantastic turnaround for the Blues. We'll touch on it all in the locker room in just a moment here on the Morning Crew with Gabby and Dan.
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18: Good morning, it's Daniel Brewer with your local news and sport. The Victorian Nationals leader and Shadow Minister for Roads and Road Safety, Danny O'Brien, says he continues to hear concerns from local road users about deteriorating roads. He says the Nationals are committed to fixing the state's roads should they win the next election.
19: The Nationals have got a strong plan, $5 billion over 4 years to fix our roads, eliminate a million potholes and make sure that we do the preventative maintenance to stop the roads from getting worse again. Labor has left us with an absolute series of goat tracks around the state and we need to fix them. We need to get back to doing the basics and we've got a strong plan.
18: Another teacher strike has been averted with education staff across Gippsland accepting the Carroll government's revised pay offer. AEU President Justin Mullaly says the agreement is a significant result.
20: Well done on your campaign. Well done to every AEU member for the pressure that you put on the government. Well done for taking stop work action, for implementing bans and limitations, for engaging your colleagues and parents in the broader community in which you work.
18: Well, Citizens Band has won the Open D Grade Concert Band section at the state championships after a 19-year absence. 45 members travelled to Hawthorne with the concert band performing four pieces. Western Victorian farmers and rural landholders are being encouraged to take part in a farm fire preparedness webinar on Wednesday, September 2 from 7 p.m. Emma Clark reports.
0: Agriculture Victoria is urging farmers and landholders to start preparing for the upcoming bushfire season. 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
18: The home and away season is over for Mid Gippsland Football Netball League. In senior football, Foster were too strong for Hill End. MDU had a 16-point win over Fish Creek. Mobo North defeated Morwell East. Newborough had an impressive win against Stony Creek. Tarwin proved too strong for Ballara. And Yennah had a dominant win over Thorpedale. That's the latest in local news and sport.
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26: Your 4-day forecast for Gippsland and the valley. Areas of morning fog, clearing to a partly cloudy day today with light winds. Slight chance of a shower later tonight. We're heading for a top today of 19 across the Latrobe Valley in Bairnsdale and Lakes Entrance. 18 in Sale, 20 in Orbost. Tomorrow, cloudy with a very high chance of showers, 17. Thursday, a shower or two, 17. Friday, partly cloudy, 16. Right now, 7 degrees in the valley, 5 in Sale, 2 in Bairnsdale, 8 in Lakes, 9 in Orbost.
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0: Well, this is a difficult situation to talk about. I'm going to try and talk about it as best I can from a locker room perspective. But four Sydney Swans players, maybe five, have been questioned by police after an incident took place at the Pullman in East Melbourne on Sunday night. So Chad Warner, Isaac Heaney, Riley Bice, James Jordan, and one other who was named yesterday but is now no longer being named, so I also won't name them, allegedly. Caught up in a sexual assault accusation. Police were there yesterday combing through the scene and I don't know what's going on with these guys and what led to this moment and the thought process involved. It's just staggering, to be honest. There's some wild accusations floating around on social media. I don't know if any of them are true or not. Probably not, but they're floating around and people are having a look at those. I mean, these particular women who are the victims in all this, you know, they've come out and made some serious accusations. They've got to be taken very, very seriously. And there's reports that maybe these ladies are strippers or sex workers of some case. And even if that is true, they're entitled to a safe workplace.
3: Yep.
0: And, yeah, it just hasn't happened. From a footballing perspective, I mean, the Sydney Swans are currently sitting second on the ladder with one round to go. They're going to finish top two. They're going to get a double chance, two home finals at the SCG. And for these players to go out and just jeopardise that with just some stupid, stupid decision-making is really disappointing on so many levels.
3: I think they've brought the club into disrepute. They let down their team members. Some of them have fiancés and partners as well.
0: The Sydney Swans have always beaten their chest and said, oh, we have the no dickhead policy. Well, you've got a couple here, guys. If what is accused to have happened or allegedly happened is true, then, yeah, I just can't fathom it. I mean, they played Essendon Sunday evening. The game finished at 7:30. What's annoying for Sydney is that if the Sydney airport didn't have a curfew, they would have been home that night.
3: At 10 p.m.
0: Like, if it was the Adelaide Crows who were playing a game that finished at 7:30 at the MCG, they would be in their own beds that night. But Sydney can't do it, so they had to stay an extra night at the Pullman and all hell's broken loose. So, yeah, very disappointing on so many levels. I'm sure more will come out about it today, but it's a big story. It's not going to go anywhere. And yeah, it's all alleged at this stage, but we'll see what happens. Hey, a positive sports story, footy stories. Josh Fraser has agreed to be the coach of the Carlton Football Club. Initially said he didn't want it, but how could he not have it? Like, after what he's done with this football club, 1-8 they were. Maybe 1-9. No, 1-8. And they came back, and now they're in the wild card round with the game to play. So they play Fremantle on Saturday. They can't miss the finals. What? And they're going in to the final series with the second best record in the second half of the season.
3: Unbelievable.
0: It's staggering.
3: It's
0: so
3: cool.
0: Well done to Josh Fraser. Well done to the Carlton Footy Club. Very exciting times. Jacob Van Rooyen, he's got the 3-match suspension, which is a big blow for the D's for his hit that concussed Alira on Saturday night. It's probably worth 3 weeks, the way things have gone this year. I feel sorry for the guy because he's such a good player and the D's have played such good footy. But, yeah.
3: Precedence.
0: Yeah, unfortunately. And the way it's been judged this year, it's probably a 3-weeker. And it's a shame because that'll be two finals for the D's. And just quickly as well, it does look like Matt Renshaw will come into the Australian test side for Jake Weatherall. That's probably going to be the only change. Australia look to bounce back from their first test loss against Bangladesh. The second test match starts in Mackay. The first ever test match in Mackay, Saturday morning at 10. Got to make changes. They've got to get some younger blokes into that side. The Australian cricket team can't all be older than me. It's a bit silly. 6:49. Morning Crew with Gabby and Dan.
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0: Now, sometimes here on The Morning Crew with Gabby and Dan, we do very niche topics aimed at a very specific listener demographic. And coming up after the news, I'd like to talk to bus drivers. 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Next on The Morning Crew with Gabby and Dan.
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5: 8 degrees in Melbourne. A late shower or two atop today. 19 at 7 o'clock. Good morning. David Armstrong there. Police investigation continues this morning into an alleged sexual assault at the Pullman Hotel, involving Sydney Swans footballers. Five players have been questioned. At this stage, there is no suggestion the players are under formal investigation, just that they were questioned. The players drove back to Sydney in a hire car overnight. There are fears of retaliation attacks after one of the key players in the tobacco wars, gangland figure Fadi Hadara, was gunned down outside his Altona North home on Sunday night. Criminal psychologist Tim Watson-Munro telling today, tensions will flare.
6: The night that he was shot, the attempted murder, one of his restaurants was firebombed in the Docklands. It's reminiscent in many ways of the so-called gangland wars of 20 years ago, run by Carl Williams. It was a different product then. It was about ecstasy and ice, but the dynamics are the same. So clearly this is a very serious attempt to wipe out the opposition. I think it's quite likely that there will be retaliation.
5: Images of dying crested terns in the state southwest are raising fears bird flu is edging closer to the Geelong region. Hundreds of sick and dying birds have been found in Portland. Transurban concedes lighter traffic in Melbourne as workers stay away from the city is impacting income from its Westgate Tunnel. It's forced the toll road giant to dump its forecasts for when its new $10.2 billion asset will break even. Transurban General Manager Anup Joyce says dynamic pricing may be the answer.
7: We do have a feature called Express Lanes in our North American business in the state of Virginia in the US. There is a dynamic pricing regime in place there. It is something that's quite unique to the North American market. We think there's merit in examining if it could apply in the Australian circumstance as well.
5: Commemorations are being held around the nation today for the anniversary of the Battle of Long Tan and Vietnam Veterans Day. Here's Brian Wilson.
8: 60 years ago, Australian soldiers were engaged in a fight for survival. Outnumbered 10 to 1 with low ammunition, they were surrounded in a rubber plantation in a heavy monsoon downpour. Hours later, supported by a fleet of Hueys flying in across the treetops. It was one of Australia's fiercest battles, but for the men of Delta Company and those who served, the Vietnam War became a living scar on their return. Ostracised and forgotten, many suffered in silence, with their calls for help ignored. The anniversary of the Battle of Long Tan now marks Vietnam Veterans Day, where we remember and honour those who proudly served our nation. Brian Wilson reporting.
5: Finance Wall Street is down 272 points, the dollar 71.04 US.
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5: The release of the All-Australian squad has been delayed following the Swans scandal. The squad of 46 was due to be released this week. As Carlton prepares to announce Josh Fraser as its next coach, Essendon could be another week away. The Bombers are on track to have their worst ever season with just two wins. The club also on the weekend drawing its lowest MCG crowd in 33 years. Bombers legend Matthew Lloyd telling Footy Classified the style of footy hasn't been attracting crowds.
10: The type of play, it's sort of pedestrian, like no risk to it, and that also plays a factor. So rather than taking it on through the corridor, it'll just go out to the boundary, then okay. This next one, take the game forward. There's space in front of you.

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1: The Australian selector is reportedly considering bringing Matt Renshaw into the Australian Test squad ahead of the second match against Bangladesh in Mackay. That's the latest news and sport.
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5: Good morning, it's Daniel Brewer with your local news and sport. The Victorian government is rolling out more tap-and-go services, making it easier for locals to use public transport. Sam College reports.
6: Contactless travel is coming to the Bairnsdale line, with passengers able to use a bank card, phone or smartwatch from September 20. The system has already been operating on the Traralgon line for several weeks. Concession passengers, seniors and under-18s should continue using their concession or youth Mikey. Sam College, Ace Radio.
5: 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Entries and competition details are available at darrenchester.com.au. Gippslanders continue to express frustration with the Bureau of Meteorology's current website. The organisation's CEO has commissioned an independent review, with Stuart Minchin telling Ace Radio's Country Today program this wasn't what he expected when he walked into the position.
7: Because our new strategy is about to be developed and it's the right timing to do that. It's also, you know, I'm a new CEO. 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I needed to get the lay of the land before taking deliberate steps to look at what we can do better.
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5: Female Football Gippsland League crowned its 2026 premiers on Sunday, with Boysdale Barragalong, Bairnsdale and Warrigal Industrials celebrating premiership wins at Traralgon Recreation Reserve. Warrigal Industrials' Ella Soden, Charlotte Richardson from Bairnsdale and Tian Sheldon from Boysdale Barragalong all claimed AFL Victoria medals for best on ground. That's the latest in local news and sport.
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10: Your 4-day forecast for Gippsland and the valley. Areas of morning fog, clearing to a partly cloudy day today with light winds. Slight chance of a shower later tonight. We're heading for a top today of 19 across the Latrobe Valley in Bairnsdale and Lakes Entrance, 18 in Sale, 20 in Orbost. Tomorrow, cloudy with a very high chance of showers, 17. Thursday, a shower or two, 17. Friday, partly cloudy, 16. And right now, 7 degrees in the valley, 6 in Sale and Orbost, 2 in Bairnsdale, 8 in Lakes.
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10: It is 8 past 7. This is The Morning Crew with Gabby and Dan. Gabby, would you describe me as petty?
11: Yes.
12: Yeah, I am. Yeah, I agree. Fair enough too. And I'm waiting for a message from my wife. I took her car today because she was parked behind me and I'm just waiting for that. Why'd you take my car? And I'm like, because you parked behind me.
11: No, you had not a go at me the other week. But my husband and I have our own cars.
12: Yes, yes.
11: And you said you didn't.
12: Well, officially, I mean, we don't in terms of I usually leave the family car for the family.
11: Yeah.
12: And
11: but you're petty today.
12: I was petty today.
11: You didn't want to reverse.
12: No,
11: go
12: I
11: guess, get the other one.
12: It's just swapping in keys. I'm always running late. I don't need that in my mornings. Although I am nervously awaiting a text message when my wife realises.
11: Or she realises there's something in the family car.
12: Oh, yeah. Oh, yeah.
11: Which you've taken.
12: That's coming. Don't worry about that.
11: Did you go, this is a future me problem?
12: Yeah, I was like, no, I was angry. I was like, don't park behind me. She got home late last night, like from work. And I was like, yeah, you knew that I was leaving early for work. I do it every day. It's not an uncommon experience for me to leave the house at 4:30 a.m.
11: But maybe she thought the same. Why were you in the driveway?
12: Well, because I was there first.
11: No, I'm just saying, but she probably was petty first.
12: Yeah, I think we're trying to out
11: retaliated with pettiness.
12: I think we're out pettying each other.
11: Oh, my gosh.
12: Yes.
11: This sounds healthy.
12: Gabby, don't sweat the petty stuff, pet the sweaty stuff, is what somebody told me the other day.
11: Did they really?
12: And maybe I should take that advice.
11: Pet the sweaty stuff. Gross.
12: This is Olivia Dean and Baby Steps here on The Morning Crew with Gabby and Dan. On the other side, stick with me on this. I want to discuss bus stop etiquette.
11: Probably petty.
12: Probably. We'll get to it next. Maybe sweaty. It's funny in the-

0: Bit of old school Coldplay. That is Yellow, 17 past 7. This is The Morning Crew with Gabby and Dan. This is a random one, but I think it needs to be resolved here on The Morning Crew with Gabby and Dan. Bus stop etiquette. So, I was driving into town yesterday during the day, and I saw this young lady. She was sat in a bus shelter at a bus stop waiting for a bus, I assume. But the thing was, she had these massive, like, noise-cancelling headphones on, mm-hmm. and she was looking at her phone. Mm-hmm. Now, I was approaching, and I could see in the distance the bus was coming, but she didn't notice that the bus was coming, right? She was head down, in phone, noise-cancelling headphones on. The bus then proceeded to drive straight past the bus stop and not pick this person up. And at some point, she sort of looked up and went, that was the bus. And she realised, now, the bus did not stop at the bus stop. She did not catch said bus because she was distracted as the bus approached.
1: Okay.
0: Now, the question I'm posing this morning, 1300 799 931, who's in the wrong? Is she in the wrong for not paying attention, not noticing the bus was coming, and then hailing the bus, or at least standing up and looking like she wanted to catch the bus? Or is the bus driver at fault for not stopping? Should he just stop at the bus stop anyway if somebody physically is there?
1: But what if she didn't want to catch that bus?
0: Well, I think it's easier if...
1: Is there more than one bus that drives that route?
0: No, I don't think there is.
1: Oh,
0: I don't think
1: so. That changes things.
0: I don't think so. I'm a bit of a public transport nerd and I don't think so. So
1: that
0: yeah.
1: changes things. If there's only one type of bus, numbered bus, number 4 or whatever, that drives along that route, then it's assumed they'll stop.
0: I think so. You grew up in Sydney.
1: Yes.
0: Where there's a lot of buses.
1: Yeah.
0: We don't have as many here. So they aren't as frequent and there's not as many different routes. So you just got to assume. I think if you see somebody at the bus stop, I think the bus driver needs to assume that they're there to catch a bus. Why else would they be sitting at that shelter?
1: Maybe getting out of the elements. Maybe their feet were sore.
0: Okay, but she showed no intent. She didn't hail. Do you need to hail the bus driver as the bus approaches? Or at least, I don't know, make eye contact or look like you show some intent to get on the bus. Or was the bus driver well within his rights to keep chuffing past? 1300 799 931, because that young lady did not.
1: She missed the bus.
0: Did not catch the bus yesterday.
1: Sometimes it's days before the next bus comes. Sometimes.
0: Remember that time we did that ridiculous trip to Mallacoota? We could only do it on a Thursday because that bus.
1: That was when everything aligned.
0: Yeah, there was a bus that only ran one day of the week or something, so it had to be done on a Thursday.
1: It'd be a week-long trip.
0: Full week wait at the bus stop. Should that bus have stopped, let us know. Morning Crew with Gabby and Dan at 19 past 7.
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2: Nice day. Early fog, then partly cloudy across Gippsland today. A top of 19 for the valley, 20 for the east. And Gabby, the Gippsland loggers are hitting the road today for their inaugural variety bash. So Car 130 will travel more than 5,000 kilometres over 10 days from Halls Gap in Victoria right across to Exmouth over there in WA.
3: 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And a special shout out to the Gippsland loggers platinum sponsor. 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They're wearing your logo very proudly all the way to WA.
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0: Sunny Federa at 25 to 8. This is the Morning Crew with Gabby and Dan. Got your local news updates come up in a moment. On the other side, trending. It's been a difficult day of trending news, sports news. There's a bit going on, I'm afraid, Gab.
1: Yeah, lots of tears and tributes have been flowing after news broke yesterday of the sudden passing of actress Hayden Panettiere. Aged just 36, so that definitely rattles you quite a bit. And there's quite a bit to unpack with that too.
0: We'll do our best in just a moment. Here on The Morning Crew with Gabby and Dan.
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11: Good morning, it's Daniel Brewer with your local news and sport. Teachers and education staff across Gippsland have accepted a revised pay deal from the Carroll government, calling off another planned strike. AEU Victorian Branch President Justin Mullaly says the outcome is significant.
12: Together we've been able to get a significant outcome that delivers real pay increases, real improvements to conditions, and we got a commitment from the state government to deliver full funding for our schools.
11: Morwell Citizens Band is celebrating a state championship win, taking out the Open D Grade Concert Band section. 45 members competed in Hawthorn on Saturday, performing four pieces. Farmers and rural landholders across Gippsland are invited to join a webinar focused on preparing farms for the upcoming fire season on Wednesday, September 2nd from 7 p.m. Emma Clark reports.
13: Agriculture Victoria is urging farmers and landholders to start preparing for the upcoming bushfire season. The webinar will provide practical advice on developing a farm fire plan, identifying critical assets and protecting livestock. Land Management Extension Officer Kylie McCready says planning early can reduce stress and help ensure families, staff and animals are prepared. To register for the webinar, head to agriculture.vic.gov.au/events. Emma Clark, ACE Radio.
11: Victorian Nationals leader Danny O'Brien says poor road conditions remain a major concern for local motorists. As the Shadow Minister for Roads and Road Safety, Mr. O'Brien says the Nationals will make fixing Victoria's roads a priority should they win the next election.
14: The Nationals have got a strong plan, $5 billion over 4 years to fix our roads, eliminate a million potholes and make sure that we do the preventative maintenance to stop the roads from getting worse again. Labor has left us with an absolute series of goat tracks around the state.
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11: Former Gippsland Grammar student Lara Dunkley will remain with the Queensland Firebirds for the 2027 Super Netball season. Dunkley has re-signed for an eighth consecutive year after playing all 14 games this season. The mid-quarter is on track to reach the 100-game milestone this season. That's the latest in local news and sport.
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0: Your 4-day forecast for Gippsland and the valley. Areas of morning fog, clearing to a partly cloudy day today with light winds. Slight chance of a shower later tonight. We're heading for a top today of 19 across the Latrobe Valley in Bairnsdale and Lakes Entrance. 18 in Sale, 20 in Orbost. Tomorrow, cloudy with a very high chance of showers, 17. Thursday, a shower or two, 17. Friday, partly cloudy, 16. And right now, 7 degrees in the valley, 6 in Sale and Orbost, 3 in Bairnsdale, 8 in Lakes.
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0: We had a Bad Minute winner yesterday. We've had a few lately. I reckon three in the past couple of weeks. Maybe another $1,000 could be handed out to you with Mad Minute very soon. We'll ask for your calls in about 12 minutes here on The Morning Crew with Gabby and Dan. But right now it's 7:44. It's time for all latest in trending.
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0: And with everything we do need to know today, here's Gabby James.
3: Tears and tributes have been flowing after the news broke yesterday of the sudden passing of actress Hayden Panettiere at just age 36. So very well known for playing the cheerleader Claire Bennett in Heroes, country singer Juliet Barnes in Nashville. She was also Princess Dot way back in A Bug's Life.
0: She was.
3: But she was found unresponsive at her home on Sunday in South Carolina. She first appeared on screen when she was only 11 months old.
0: Wow.
3: And has publicly shared the effect her early fame had on her adulthood, and she's not the only one who has suffered. Mm. And she did publish a memoir earlier this year about her struggles with addiction, postpartum depression, the sudden loss of her brother very recently as well.
0: Yeah, she was on a couple of podcasts earlier this year as well, and her story was a very difficult one to hear, but something that unfortunately not uncommon in terms of the stories we've heard in relation to a lot of these child stars, a lot of these Nickelodeon-era kids and that sort of thing.
3: Mickey Mouse Club.
0: Yeah, just some really troubling stories and that have had lasting, lifelong effects on these young people who have just, all they wanted to do was be on the stage or the screen and the things they had to do to get there. Just, yeah, very difficult to listen to.
3: For Hayden as well, she did a very selfless thing and I can't imagine having to do it, but she had a daughter, well, she still has a daughter, called Kaya, and she gave sole custody of her daughter to the father back in 2018 as she was battling postpartum depression, sobriety issues as well. That's a hard decision to make.
0: I can't imagine making it, to be honest. And I got a feel for the Panettiere family because you mentioned before she's also recovering from the sudden loss of her brother.
3: Mm. Imagine the parents.
0: And now she's gone as well. Mm. So yeah, it's just absolutely tragic. And our thoughts with everyone involved. 36. It's just too
3: unfathomable,
0: young.
3: Really.
0: Too young.
3: Her father described her as an incredible light, a force of nature. So we say rest in peace to Hayden Panettiere.
0: Very sad.
3: After three weekends in theatres, Spider-Man, Brand New Day, it has now joined the $2 billion box office club.
0: Well, that's incredible.
3: So I think there's only 8 movies who have achieved this feat.
0: Yep.
3: Think Avatar, Avengers, and my understanding is Titanic.
0: Did it get there, did it? $2
3: billion. $2.26 billion.
0: Well, that's a lot of money in 1997 terms.
3: Yeah. It must account for inflation.
0: Maybe.
3: Yeah.
0: Because
3: all the other ones are more, you know,
0: modern, recent.
3: 2009, 2019. And then you look along the list, you go, Titanic.
0: I hate to sound old, but even 2009's going back a bit now.
3: That's when I finished high school.
0: Yeah. It is though, isn't it? I mean, 17 years. It's closer to Titanic's
3: 17
0: release.
3: 17 years.
0: Since 2009. Isn't it?
3: Yeah,
0: it is. Yeah, wow. That's closer to Titanic's release than, yeah.
3: Because my brother had his 20-year reunion.
0: Oh, yeah.
3: Earlier this year, and I was like, 20-year reunion. Oh, golly.
0: Someone said to me, you know the Beatles' first big hit, Love Me Do? And I'm like, yeah, of course. And he's like, well, that's closer to the 19th century than it is to today.
3: Gross.
0: And I was like, Dad, I don't want to hear that. Yeah, that's not okay to
3: great
0: say.
3: Song.
0: Anyway, Spider-Man, one of my oldest boys, Ollie, he hates movies. He hates movies. And he got dragged along to the first Spider-Man with the family to see it because little brother wanted to see it. And he loved it so much he's gone back and seen it a second time with his mates.
3: Wow.
0: This is a kid who said he doesn't not just like Spider-Man, he doesn't like movies. He said, I don't have the attention span for 2 hours of watching a movie. But there you go. He loved Spider-Man so much he's gone back and seen it a second time. So there you go. It's worth the money.
3: This one's silly. So Severance star Adam Scott has revealed that his daughter was left mortified after an acting teacher unknowingly used her dad's failed audition for The Office as an example of what not to do.
0: Yeah, right.
3: So the class watched Scott's audition for the role of Jim Halpert, followed by John Krasinski's, and then had to say, well, why did one get it
0: and
3: the other one not get it? And I guess because Scott is a common surname.
0: The teacher
3: didn't make the connection till later.
0: That there were, yeah. But, I mean, listen, it all worked out. It's not a bad tape to show because obviously he didn't get that role in The Office.
3: Parks and Recreation.
0: It did Parks and Rec. What was that? Step Brothers. He was brilliant in Step Brothers. And like that was, and it's propelled him forward. So he's had a great career regardless.
3: Severance season 3. Adam Scott says it's currently in production in New York. He doesn't know when it will be released. However, he's starring alongside Robert De Niro in a new movie called The Whisper Man. And that's coming out Netflix later on this month.
0: Good stuff. 7:49. Morning Crew with Gabby and Dan. Mad Minute coming up soon.
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0: Foggy to start with. Not a bad day, though. Partly cloudy. Top of 19 for the Valley, 20 for the East. And a huge congratulations to a couple of Gippsland footy teams celebrating back-to-back premierships in women's football.
3: So, boys style brag. Long defeated Moe in the Female Football Gippsland League Seniors Grand Final, claiming their second flag in a row. And the Bairnsdale Youth Girls also went back-to-back, beating Traralgon by 28 points.
0: Well, that was in the East Division. Shout-out to my Warragul Industrials girls, who also got the job done in the West Division as well. So, a fantastic achievement from all clubs and a great sign of the continued growth of women's footy right across Gippsland. Maybe Mad Minute will also go back to back. We'll find out next. Morning Crew, TRFM.

0: 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Our number is 1-300-799-31. I recommend you give that number a call right now. Yesterday, we gave Beth $1,000 because she gave us 10 correct answers with Gabby and Dan's Mad Minute.
1: 10 questions, 60 seconds, get all 10 correct, $1,000 is all yours. The other week, we did two in a row.
0: Oh, yep, we did. Back-to-back days. Maybe it'll happen again next. If you want to win $1,000 with Gabby and Dan's Mad Minute, now's the time to call 1-300-799-31.
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0: 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The Bureau of Meteorology's website remains a source of frustration for many people across Gippsland. CEO Stuart Minchin has commissioned an independent review of the organisation, telling Ace Radio's Country Today program it will take a comprehensive look at how the Bureau operates.
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0: Gippsland RSLs will mark Vietnam Veterans Day today with commemorative services held across the region. 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Sam College reports.
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0: The Mid-Gippsland Football Netball League home and away season is over, with Foster too strong for Hill End in senior football. MDU defeated Fish Creek by 16 points, while Merboon North beat Morwell East. Newborough impressed against Stony Creek, Tarwin accounted for Ballara, and Yennard dominated Thorpedale. That's the latest in local news and sport.
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9: Your four-day forecast for Gippsland and the Valley. Areas of morning fog, clearing to a partly cloudy day today with light winds. Slight chance of a shower later tonight. We're heading for a top today of 19 across the Latrobe Valley in Bairnsdale and Lakes Entrance. 18 in Sale, 20 in Orbost. Tomorrow, cloudy with a very high chance of showers, 17. Thursday, a shower or two, 17. Friday, partly cloudy, 16. And right now, 6 degrees in the Valley, Sale and Orbost, 4 in Bairnsdale, 8 in Lakes.
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4: Here we go.
9: Well, we gave the $1,000 away yesterday to Beth. Let's see if we can do it again today with Liz. Morning, Liz.
10: Good morning.
9: Did you hear yesterday's Mad Minute?
10: I did. It was a bit exciting, actually, because she had to come back for two and she got them.
9: She did. Absolutely. Good chat. Would you have got the 10 from 10 yesterday? Had you played?
10: I think I would have got about 8.
9: Ooh,
10: she did really well.
9: Well, can I tell you, Gabby's quizzed me and I think I got 8 from 10 in these as well. So it's doable. Very doable. What are we spending $1,000 on if we win today, Liz?
10: A little weekend getaway. That'll do.
9: Beautiful. Excellent. All right. Fantastic, Liz. Let's get you away if we can. 10 questions, 60 seconds. We're going to kick things off with a bonus question answer. We gave this answer away just before Carrie and Tommy yesterday afternoon. And don't forget, as you said, you can pass and come back to it at the end if we have enough time. Good luck, everybody.
11: Go, Liz. Bonus. What unique thing did William Shakespeare have engraved on his tombstone?
10: The curse.
11: Tying the knot is a term for doing what?
10: Getting married.
11: Name the female lead singer of the Black Eyed Peas from 2002 to 2018.
10: Fergie.
11: What fruit is used to make balsamic vinegar?
10: Oh, I have to pass that one.
11: R.M. Williams was founded in which country?
10: Australia.
11: Who wrote the book The Talapeated Rabbit?
10: Beatrix Potter.
11: What month is the Bluey movie being released in Australian cinemas next year?
10: No idea. I've got to go February.
11: Who is the reigning AFL Brownlow medalist?
10: Oh, pass again, sorry.
11: Name a movie starring Emma Thompson.
10: Emma Thompson was in... she was in one of Harry Potter's.
11: What type of animal is a penguin?
10: Bird.
11: What fruit is used to make balsamic vinegar?
10: I'm going to say grapes.
11: And AFL Brownlow medalist?
10: No! I really don't know. Oh, no.
9: I'm not saying that I preempted this or you did, but you've got eight. Who is the reigning AFL Brownlow medalist, the grass-eating, ball-sniffing Matt Rowell from the Gold Coast Suns?
10: Okay.
9: And yep. Which month is Bluey being released in Australia's cinemas next year? It is exactly 1 year away.
11: It's
9: in August.
11: The trailer was just released.
9: In August of 2027. And they're the only two you didn't get because, yes, Emma Thompson was in a few of the Harry Potters, actually. At least two.
11: Maybe Love Actually.
9: Yeah, it's quite a few she was in. And that's all you got wrong. You did well.
11: Eight
9: from ten, Liz, is a great effort. We can't give you $1,000 today, but thank you so much for giving it a go.
10: Thanks, guys. Bye.
9: Good on you, Liz. There's Liz having a crack at Mad Minute. We'll do it again tomorrow. If you want a one-step head start, catch that bonus question answer just before 3 this afternoon. We're in good form, Morning Crew listeners, at the moment. Some very good scores happening right now here on the Mad Minute. I love it. Deep in the

0: Birds of a feather at 8:17. This is your morning crew with Gabby and Dan for a Tuesday. Going to talk seriously for a moment about the Sydney Swans situation. So if you feel that might be a little bit inappropriate for little ears, we understand. Also, if it triggers something for you, we also understand that as well. But police are investigating an alleged sexual assault involving up to 5 Sydney Swans players at the Pullman Hotel in East Melbourne. This happened in the very early hours of yesterday morning. The club is apparently considering standing them down, and there's some good players here, some boys who are old enough to know better too. Isaac Heaney, Chad Warner, James Jordan, Riley Bice were among players questioned over the alleged assault. There was another player named yesterday. That name has now been withdrawn from circulation. But just a really distressing situation for a lot of people and a really disappointing event, I suppose, alleged incident to take place for the Sydney Swans, for the AFL. I mean,
1: there's so many levels of inappropriateness.
0: Oh, my goodness. And, you know, the AFL must be going, oh, no, not on the, you know, not this time of the year, but it's never a good time ever for this sort of thing to happen. And I just, yeah, I was blown away by this story yesterday. Very disappointed for the club and the players and the supporters and members of the Sydney Swans as to what's happened. And these poor alleged victims or victim, it's just, yeah, it's a very distressing circumstance and disappointing. There's a lot of scuttlebutt, shall we say, on social media, a lot of reports on what may or may not have happened. A lot of that is probably just made up. So whatever you see on social media, take it with a grain of salt. Until we get confirmation from the proper authorities as to what they believe has gone on, everything's just speculation at this stage. But it's just so disappointing this has transpired.
1: Yeah, especially, well, not especially, but someone like Isaac Heaney, who's vice captain, you're meant to be a leader, you know, and making sure that people follow the straight and narrow, do the right thing, and to potentially be involved in something like this is really serious, as well as long-term relationships.
0: Yep.
1: Some of them are engaged and could be putting the whole final series as well into jeopardy.
0: Yeah.
1: But I really think of these women, and if the facts are right that they were sex workers, they deserve a safe workplace.
0: 100% they do.
1: What is going on?
0: Hasn't been confirmed either.
1: If that's correct, deserve a safe work. And even if they're not sex workers and they're just a member of the public.
0: Yeah, absolutely.
1: It's so inappropriate. Also, the language that's being used has people riled up. The statement released by the Sydney Swans calling it an incident. Or the fact that the players found themselves in this. No, you put yourself in
0: they
1: that.
0: They put themselves in
1: You put yourself in that. You didn't find yourself in it.
0: You
1: made a decision.
0: It's just disappointing on so many levels. The rest of the Sydney Swans team, we believe, flew home as planned yesterday morning. What's ironic about the situation, if Sydney didn't have a curfew at the airport, they would have flown home after the game on Sunday evening because the game finished about 7:30, so there was time to get home. But because Sydney Airport has a curfew,
1: 10 p.m.
0: they couldn't take that risk. So they stayed an extra night at the Pullman in East Melbourne. And
1: you can still be on a 9 p.m. flight and land at 10.
0: I guess. Maybe, but then if there's cancellations
1: or
0: whatever.
1: If there's a cancellation.
0: Maybe they just played it safe and maybe this is what they do. I'm not sure. But if it was the Adelaide Crows, for example, who played at a game that finished at 7:30, they'd be back in Adelaide and home in their own beds that night.
1: But you would want to believe that no matter your location, you'll make the right decision.
0: 100%.
1: It shouldn't be, we're only going to make the right decision when we're around our wives or our girlfriends or we're in our own city. We're a bit more anonymous here or whatever it is. You've got to have belief and faith that someone is making the right decision no matter the circumstances around them.
0: None of those blokes are anonymous in Melbourne, I'll give you
1: that. No, I know, but.
0: As a football fan in me goes as well, they're a fortnight out from finals. Like, the season's nearly done. Why? I just feel like after a Sunday night game, go home, get a good night's rest, recover well. You've got a big 5 weeks ahead of you, 6 weeks ahead of you. Why are you doing this?
1: You'd be fuming.
0: Oh, absolutely. Well,
1: whether it's true or not, the amount of
0: distraction, media attention, they're all turning up at the SCG this morning. Dean Cox, the coach, he's arrived and there's a swarm of media.
1: Exactly.
0: And he's just trying to walk into his office. But these players, with their poor choices, have put so many other people in just horrible situations now that they're facing this morning. And there's going to be a lot more scrutiny and a lot more to come. Apparently, the players who were questioned by police stayed back in Melbourne. They've hired a car and driven back to Sydney to avoid, I guess, airports. And scrutiny and that sort of thing. So, yeah, listen, it's a tough situation. Our thoughts with everyone involved, especially the alleged victims in all this. Just disappointing. Disappointing from people who who should, I know they're young men, but they do stupid things, but this is just so stupid. It's just not on.
1: And it goes along the whole, you've got so many young kids looking up,
0: yep,
1: role models.
0: Yes, yes. Yeah. Yes, what are you doing?
1: And now
0: guys?
1: Your favourite player, you know, it's not right.
0: Yep. And yeah.
1: It's quite sickening, really.
0: So disappointing on so many levels. Yeah, I don't know what else to say about it other than it's, I hope, my thoughts are with the victims and I hope everything sorts itself out, but it's just such a big blow for the Swans and
1: also
0: such a big blow for the AFL and the
1: this
0: victims.
1: This is a tough situation. Yep. There's so much publicity with it as well. And then you come forward and people dive into your
0: history. And your occupation. And
1: and it's like, no, this is an isolated event.
0: Yeah.
1: No matter my history.
0: Yeah, exactly. Difficult situation. I apologise if that triggered something for you, but we'll see what comes of it today. More will unfold, I'm sure, as the day progresses. 8:23, it's the Morning Crew with Gabby and Dan.
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0: How nice is this for a forecast? Morning fog, then partly cloudy. It's up at 19 for the valley, 20 for the east. Thank you very much. Mm-hmm. Now, if you know somebody who goes above and beyond for our community here in Gippsland, now's the time to give them their recognition. Gab?
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0: What about local radio announcer? 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Okay. 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

0: That is Stella Lefty in Boston right at 8:30. This is the Morning Crew with Gabby and Dan. Gabby, can you believe the Logies they were the other night? Congratulations once again to Sam Pang, who did claim the Gold Logie, and rightly so. I think he's a wonderful talent. But also in the lead up to the Logies, it was fascinating to see that they released a list of the top 20 Australian TV shows of all time.
1: Oh yeah, we're all encouraged to vote for them.
0: Yes, fascinating to see what came in. I'll quickly run you through the top five. So coming in number five was Packed to the Rafters.
1: Yes.
0: That's a pretty good show. Blue Heelers was a big deal when I was young, number four. Number three, a show that I didn't really get into. It was a bit before my time, but a lot of people loved A Country Practice.
1: Oh, McLeod's Daughters as well would have been somewhere in the list.
0: It is on the list. It's not in the top five. Home and Away, still going. How incredible is the fact that Home and Away is still going after all these years? Alf Stewart's still there. And number one, very fascinating, was Kath and Kim, which I was for. Theme song sung by Gina Riley, who played Kim.
1: Why were you caught off by
0: It's a great show. One of my favourite Australian comedies of all time. I just thought, I don't know, in terms of TV shows, I thought maybe Home and Away, just because it stood the test of time, might have gone a bit higher. Maybe that might have pinched number one. Kevin Kim's
1: and
0: one of the
1: quotable.
0: One of the best shows Australia has produced. I'm not disputing that, but I was surprised, pleasantly surprised, that it came number one. Now, I only have the top 10 in front of me, but I can confirm there was 20 TV shows, including one that came in at number 18. Number 18, a show that I remember from my childhood. In fact, a lot of people remember. Do you remember Round the Twist? Because it snuck in to the top 20.
1: This show was cooked, by the way.
0: Looking back at this show, it was nuts on a lot of levels.
1: I loved it. Ever felt like this? How
0: strange things happen. Are you going round the twist? Bronson and that. I remember Bronson.
1: Linda. Yeah. I actually went to that lighthouse.
0: Really? Where is it?
1: Great Ocean Roadish.
0: Great. I didn't realise that was the lighthouse.
1: Okay, maybe it's not.
0: Okay, I think
1: maybe
0: I don't know what you're talking about.
1: Right, okay.
0: Someone just said,
1: lighthouse.
0: It's like when my mum told me I had a drawing on Mr. Squiggle. I probably didn't, but she told me
1: that's
0: I did.
1: Very funny.
0: Yeah.
1: Round the Twist, I loved growing up.
0: Yes.
1: I mean, only when I became an adult did I realise how bonkers the
0: cooked.
1: Show was.
0: Yeah.
1: Like, Bronson was being haunted by a ghost every time he used the toilet.
0: Yeah, true.
1: And the ghost would spy on him.
0: What about when he swallowed a fish? And he then used it somehow to use his
1: to swim faster.
0: Yes. Swim faster, using only a fish that was stuck inside his. Yeah, you know what I mean. You know what I mean. What was that about? This is a kid's show.
1: Well, you can thank Paul Jennings.
0: Oh yeah, yeah.
1: So
0: legend.
1: Legend.
0: He visited my school when I was a kid. I still remember it.
1: Did he really?
0: He did 30 years
1: Paul
0: ago.
1: Paul Jennings was, my understanding was like, oh my gosh, the literacy rates are dropping, especially of young boys. So I'll write books that are just wacky and we'll entice them. And it worked.
0: Yeah, absolutely.
1: Young boys started reading.
0: Because I think, Gizmo was one I definitely had
1: Unreal.
0: To study in the back end of primary school. Was Bumageddon Paul Jennings? I think it was.
1: Oh, it sounds like it
0: sounds Jennings. Yeah. Well, he's still with us. I think he's in his 80s now. Paul doing well, so good on him. But yeah, Round the Twist, you stumbled across an American comedian?
1: Yeah, I found it funny that Round the Twist has made international shores and just the amount of awards that Round the Twist has actually won.
0: Yeah.
1: So this guy, I've forgotten his name, I'll get back to you, Rob Anderson, I think.
0: Yeah.
1: But he does a whole skit about Round the Twist and I can't believe Americans are now discovering it.
0: There's some episodes that were just a bit bonkers.
2: Now, in another one, this water spirit is very powerful. Like, she can control water literally anywhere. And she chooses to take her powers and give them to Bronson so he can pee a little harder and win the peeing competition. This episode won an award.
0: So it should have. Now, I had forgotten about that episode, forgotten about that scene, but for whatever reason, as soon as I saw Bronson there at the urinal, peeing up and then over the wall.
1: It was an outside urinal.
0: It was an outside urinal at school, and he's peeing over the urinal wall into the schoolyard. It triggered a memory of my childhood. Like, what was that? Round the Twist.
1: I have no idea.
0: Anyway, it's one of the best.
1: I'm surprised we all grew up to be okay.
0: Yeah. Anyway, great memories and well done to Kath and Kim for being number one and Round the Twist for cracking the top 20 of great Australian TV shows.
1: How can you watch it these days? Is it only like YouTube? If anyone knows, if you've gone back and started watching Round the Twist.
0: Yeah, 1-300-799-31.
1: Where are you watching it?
0: It used to be on ABC when I was a kid, didn't it? That was ABC.
1: Yeah.
0: Yeah, but it, well, I'd have to be still on iView to
1: I
0: this
1: have to
0: day.
1: Look it up.
0: All right, look
1: I'll
0: it
1: let
0: up.
1: You know in a moment.
0: Okay, 25 to 9. Morning Crew with Gabby and Dan. Local news update coming up next. Just
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15: Good morning, it's Daniel Brewer with your local news and sport. After 19 years away from the state championship, Smallwell Citizens Band has returned with a win. The concert band took out the Open D grade section in Hawthorne with 45 members competing. The band scored highly across all four performances. A farm fire preparedness webinar is being offered to Gippsland farmers and rural landholders, with the sessions taking place from 7pm on Wednesday, September 2. Emma Clark reports.
16: Agriculture Victoria is urging farmers and landholders to start preparing for the upcoming bushfire season. 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Land Management Extension Officer Kylie McCready says planning early can reduce stress and help ensure families, staff and animals are prepared. To register for the webinar, head to agriculture.vic.gov.au/events. Emma Clark, ACE Radio.
15: Shadow Minister for Roads and Road Safety, Danny O'Brien, says he is continuing to hear complaints from local drivers about the conditions of roads. The Victorian Nationals leader says his party has a plan to improve and repair the state's road network should they win the next election.
17: The Nationals have got a strong plan, $5 billion over 4 years to fix our roads, eliminate 1 million potholes and make sure that we do the preventative maintenance to stop the roads from getting worse again. Labor has left us with an absolute series of goat tracks around the state and we need to fix them. We need to get back to doing the basics.
15: A planned teacher strike has been avoided, with education staff across Gippsland accepting the Carroll government's revised pay offer. AEU Victorian branch president Justin Mullaly says it's a significant outcome.
18: Well done to every AU member for the pressure that you put on the government. Well done for taking stop work action.
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15: Female Football Gippsland League crowned its 2026 premiers on Sunday, with Boysdale Barragalong, Bairnsdale and Warrigal Industrials taking home premierships in front of a huge crowd at Traralgon Recreation Reserve. Warrigal Industrials' Ella Soden, Charlotte Richardson from Bairnsdale and Tian Sheldon from Boysdale Barragalong all claimed AFL Victoria medals. That's the latest in local news and sport.
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24: Your 4-day forecast for Gippsland and the valley. Areas of morning fog, clearing to a partly cloudy day today with light winds. Slight chance of a shower later tonight. We're heading for a top today of 19 across the Latrobe Valley in Bairnsdale and Lakes Entrance. 18 in Sale, 20 in Orbost. Tomorrow, cloudy with a very high chance of showers, 17. Thursday, a shower or two, 17. Friday, partly cloudy, 16. And right now, 6 degrees in the Valley, Sale and Orbost, 4 in Bairnsdale, 8 in Lakes.
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0: 19 to 9, Morning Crew with Gabby and Dan. Ridiculously, we're talking about Round the Twist.
27: Ever felt like this? How strange things happen. Are you going round the twist?
0: Well, perhaps you're like me and you want to force the things that you loved onto a child or you loved as a child onto your own child now.
1: Yes, yes.
0: Or Round the Twist could be an option. You're asking if you know where to get it from, 1300 799 31, because we're reminiscing about Round the Twist this morning.
1: Well, it was voted number 18, yes. Best TV show in Australia. Cap and Kim taking out the top gong, which I'm not surprised about.
0: This is of all time. What all a bizarre time. Show. We're looking back at some of our favourite episodes of Round the Twist. And it was just totally bizarre and weird and creepy, and it was a kid show.
1: I'm pretty sure babies were birthed out of the mouth.
0: Oh, my God.
1: In Round the Twist.
0: Oh, my God.
1: Yeah.
0: Yeah, right.
1: I've got a memory of that.
0: Yeah.
1: And I just took it as kosher.
0: And shot at Aries Inlet. So you were at the right lighthouse.
1: I was at the right lighthouse.
0: Yeah, there you go.
1: Yeah. You made me panic.
0: 1300 799 31. Jacqueline might be able to help us find out where to get it from. Jacqueline, what did you want to say on Round the Twist?
28: I have illegally downloaded Around the Twist.
0: Oh.
1: Jacqueline.
0: Okay, well, I won't dob.
1: You wouldn't steal a car.
28: But Little Miss Nine loves it, and she's been watching it on repeat. She's also read the books too.
1: Oh, very good.
0: Has it stood the test of time, the TV show?
28: It's bizarre, but we sit there and watch it together and it makes us laugh. So,
0: yeah, that's good.
1: If you don't want to be a thief,
0: yes,
1: I'm looking online. I think you can watch it on Amazon Prime Video.
0: Amazon Prime. Right. Okay, very good. Jacqueline, what's your favourite Round the Twist episode? We've listed a couple there, but there's something that we've forgotten about.
28: Oh, I couldn't tell you a favourite, but the one that always grosses me out is the one where the birds crap on the house and they get stuck inside it in the cottage.
1: That vaguely rings a bell.
0: Oh, I don't remember that.
1: Yeah, it's a bit like the Armour Cane ad, but not for juicy corn. It's
0: the birds. Marge, the reins are here.
1: Yeah.
0: Right. Okay, beautiful.
1: Armour Cane's done it again.
0: Bird poo, not
1: lots
0: corn.
1: Of 90s references. I'm so sorry.
0: Yeah, we're up with it. We're with all the latest stuff, like Round the Twist. Here's David Thames at 8:43. Morning, crew.
29: Let's get the party started. See you at the bar, you was hardly talking. That's when I knew that your heart was scarring. Friends to lovers need a part to star in. Like, wait, babe, let me ask.

0: Dave Thames, Rain Dance, 13-9, Morning Crew with Gavin Down. I promised we'd moved on from Round the Twist, but I found out something more staggering. Because we've got a message coming through from Roxanne, which we really appreciate it. So she says, she was an extra in Round the Twist in the background when she was 5 and she's now 38.
1: Oh, that's very cool.
0: That's great. That's very exciting. Well done, Roxanne. What a moment.
1: I would dine on that.
0: She is. So bring it up now. But then it got me thinking, well, what year was Round the Twist made? I was like, late 80s, early 90s. Well, there were four seasons. 1990, 1993, 2000 and 2001.
1: Really?
0: Yeah.
1: We were waiting for Paul to write more books.
0: I don't know. But did you know this? There were three Bronsons. Three actors played Bronson. So there was a Bronson in season one, a Bronson in season two, and then another one in 3 and 4.
1: Yeah,
0: and
1: but that's because the seasons were so far apart.
0: Three Petes, three Lindas. Throughout the whole, and the dad
1: did
0: even
1: I only
0: changed.
1: Watch one season?
0: We must have only watched the first couple. I don't remember Bronson changing. But there you go. So there's been multiple kids who played the role.
1: They wanted to do that with Harry Potter.
0: Yeah, well, there's a new Harry Potter show coming at the end of the year,
1: yeah,
0: isn't
1: but
0: there?
1: With the movies. They were going to change the actors and actresses, but then ended up keeping them on the whole time.
0: I'm glad they did.
1: Yeah.
0: Yeah. I'm really glad they did.
1: You do then have someone who's like, I don't know, 27 playing a 16-year-old.
0: In Glee, there was only 4 years between the guy who was playing the teacher and the guy who was the head student boy thing.
1: Because one looks really old for their age.
0: Yeah, one looked old for their age, one looked young for their age. But one was like 32, one was like 28.
1: Dad used to say, they had a hard life. that girl had a hard life.
0: 12 to 9. Morning Crew with Gabby and Dan.
2: 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And Juliet is a fun jukebox musical that celebrates love, friendship and taking charge of your destiny. 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
0: Ripping day. Is that early fog gone? Maybe. Partly cloudy today. Top of 19 for the Valley, 20 for the East. And NBL action is coming back to Gippsland with the Latrobe City Council partnering with the South East Melbourne Phoenix for the next two seasons.
1: So the Phoenix will host two in-season matches at the Gippsland Regional Indoor Sports Stadium. That's going to start with a clash against the Perth Wildcats. That's on Sunday, December 13. So it's going to bring elite basketball, economic benefits, all very exciting. And more ticketing details will be announced soon.
0: And it makes total sense because we are South East of Melbourne.
1: Yep.
0: Yeah, checks out. Morning Crew with Gabby there, CRFM. Wrapping up after Bruno Mars. Oh.

0: There goes Bruno Mars. Morning crew, Gabby and Dana for tonight. I've got a little research to do before tomorrow's show. Got to catch up on four seasons of Round the Twist. You once watched Game of Thrones, almost all of it in like 10 days.
1: I think it was 21 days.
0: Oh, all right. Round the Twist sounds more fun for me. Anyway, have a great day. We'll chat to you tomorrow morning from 6.
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1: 10 degrees in Melbourne, a late shower or two atop today, 19 at 9 o'clock. Good morning, David Armstrong. Dean Cox says he's extremely disappointed as police investigations continue into an alleged sexual assault involving Sydney players at the Pullman Hotel in Melbourne. Isaac Heaney, Riley Bice, James Jordan, Chad Warner and one other player have spoken with police about the alleged incident. There's no suggestion the five players are under investigation. Those players drove home to Sydney last night. The Swans coach would not speculate on sanctions for the players when he arrived at Sydney headquarters this morning.
2: Yeah, obviously extremely disappointed with what's happened and understand the questions and we'll update as we gather more information.
3: Should we expect any sanctions at all?
2: We're working our way through everything with the AFL and the relevant parties and we'll update when we get more information.
1: A motorcyclist has been killed in a crash at San Remo. A car collided with a motorcycle on Phillip Island Road just before 6:30. CPR was performed, but the rider died at the scene. The driver of the car was not injured. An Australian teenager is in a critical condition after they were stabbed while holidaying in New York. The 19-year-old sustained multiple stab wounds in an unprovoked attack at a McDonald's restaurant near Times Square. A 25-year-old's been charged with second-degree assault. Well, the property council is playing down a NAB forecast, which projects rents will soar by as much as 30% over the next 2 years. The hike will be needed to compensate landlords for the loss of property tax concessions. The council's Mike Zorbas says we're beginning to see the consequences of the tax changes.
4: When you basically hike taxes on the productive part of the economy that you want to be producing more homes, my gut feel is you are going to get less supply. And all the modelling that we've done shows that there is actually a reduction in the number of homes. In fact, even the Commonwealth Treasury suggests you're going to get 35,000 fewer homes.
1: Police are investigating a car fire at Richmond this morning on Neptune Street. No one was injured during the incident. There are reports residents witnessed masked offenders filming it. Well, Donald Trump is threatening to bomb US ally Oman if it gets in the way of his efforts to broker a deal on the Strait of Hormuz. Iranian and Omani officials have been holding talks on the future of maritime navigation in the shipping route. Former Pentagon operative Tony Schaefer telling Today he can't imagine the conflict escalating again anytime soon.
5: We're not postured sufficiently to resume combat operations until the USS Washington shows up, which could be probably a couple weeks at the soonest.
1: In finance, the dollar's trading higher at 71.04 US.
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1: better. The release of the All-Australian squad has been delayed following the Swans scandal. The squad of 46 was due to be released this week. Pressure is mounting on Manus Labuschagne ahead of Saturday's second test against Bangladesh. The Queenslander has averaged just 18.4 with the bat from his past 9 innings. Former test all-rounder Shane Watson says Labuschagne's place is not guaranteed.
7: When you don't score the runs that you want, you're leaving yourself open to getting dropped, and Manus hasn't scored the bulk of runs that we've seen in the past, and it just means that you do leave the selectors an opportunity to be able to move on with someone else.
1: Josh Fraser securing a 3-year deal to be Carlton's coach. An incredible run for the man who took over from Michael Voss in May, guiding the Blues back to finals. Manchester United set to reject any offers for Bruno Fernandes ahead of next month's transfer deadline. The Portuguese playmaker reportedly wanted by Galatasaray, Juventus and AC Milan. That's the latest news and sport.
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9: I'm Daniel Brewer with your local news and sport. Morwell Citizens Band have claimed the Open D Grade Concert Band title at the State Championships, its first appearance in 19 years. 45 members travelled to Hawthorn for the competition. Victorian Nationals leader Danny O'Brien says the party will fix the state's roads if they win the election, amid ongoing concerns from local motorists about the poor conditions.
10: The Nationals have got a strong plan, $5 billion over 4 years to fix our roads, eliminate 1 million potholes and make sure that we do the

0: preventative maintenance to stop the roads from getting worse again. Labor has left us with an absolute series of goat tracks around the state, and we need to fix them. We need to get back to doing the basics.
1: And sport, former Gippsland Grammar student Lara Dunkley will remain with the Queensland Firebirds for the 2027 Super Netball season. Dunkley has re-signed with the club for an eighth consecutive year. That's the latest in local news and sport.
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1: TRFM weather. Your 4-day forecast for Gippsland and the valley, the chance of fog across the region through the morning, along with areas of frost expected in parts. Partly cloudy with a slight chance of an evening shower. The valley, Bairnsdale and Lakes entrance 19, Sale 18, Orbost 20. Tomorrow, chance of fog through the morning, turning to a sunny day 18. Wednesday, partly cloudy with a very high chance of showers 19. Thursday, partly cloudy with showers 18. Right now, it's 10 degrees. Churchill's

Ariana Grande. It's from her brand new album, Petal. Hate That I Made You Love Me. Good morning. Happy Tuesday. It's Andy with music that makes you feel good right through until midday today. Here's some more of it, plucked straight from our old school lunch, it looks like. Tupac, California Love.

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22: Your 4-day forecast for Gippsland and the Valley, partly cloudy with a slight chance of an evening shower. Tomorrow, chance of fog through the morning, turning to a sunny day, 18. Wednesday, partly cloudy with a very high chance of showers, 19. Thursday, partly cloudy with showers, 18. The Valley, Bairnsdale and Lakes, entrance 19, Sal 18, Orbost 20. Currently, it's 11 degrees.
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0: Music that makes you feel good from Harry Styles, American Girls on TRFM. 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

0: Tuesday morning, Ray, where is my husband? It's Andy with you, and I've got one of my favourite Justin Bieber songs coming up right after 10 o'clock and a check on the news and weather, Daisies. And then we are going all the way back to the early noughties for Jimmy Eat World. Do you remember the middle?
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